That was quickly crushed, but it unsettled Rossini. So in 1822, when the manager of the Naples Opera signed a contract for the troupe to perform in Vienna, well, Rossini jumped at the chance to relocate, not informing his boss that he had no intention of returning to Naples. He brought Colbran with him, and on their way, they stopped in Bologna and got married. Vienna greeted Rossini with wild enthusiasm, Rossini fever, as it was known. He was honored with a Rossini festival, which launched with one of his last Neapolitan operas called Zelmira. Here's Joyce DiDonato with an aria from that work.

Joyce DiDonato with the Lyon Opera Orchestra singing Riede al Soglio from the opera Zelmira. It was a work that launched the Rossini Festival in Vienna of 1822, where our composer of the week in the city of Beethoven and Schubert was treated as a hero. Not treated as a hero by Beethoven, however. While in Vienna, Rossini heard the epic Eroica Symphony, and he was so moved that he moved mountains to meet the reclusive composer. It didn't go very well. Amidst complications in communication owing to Rossini's lack of German and Beethoven's deafness, all he really came away with was Beethoven's opinion that Rossini didn't have the talent for serious opera and that he should write more barbers, as in Barber of Seville. Well, Rossini would soon prove Beethoven very wrong. I'll get there in a moment. Now, after Vienna, Rossini and his new wife, Isabella Kolbron, were then signed on to performances in London. This was not such a success. Kolbron's voice was in serious decline, and she was actually forced to retire. And Rossini failed to deliver a new opera for them, and England, well, it failed to deliver on many fronts for Rossini, not the least of which, and this is important, was in the realm of food, a vital passion of the composer's, which you will hear a lot more about tomorrow. Well, the Rossinis left England and they settled in Paris, where Rossini felt very much more at home, both musically and gastronomically. Rossini dove into Parisian life, learning the language and studying for musical purposes how it is declaimed. He was under contract to the king, a lucrative contract, to write one tragic opera and one comic opera per year. Over the course of 4 years, Rossini wrote several works, culminating in William Tell, or Guillaume Tell in the French. The story allowed Rossini to indulge his, quote, underlying interest in the related genres of folk music, pastoral, and the picturesque. Now, this is set up in the famous overture, which is explicitly programmatic in describing weather, scenery, and action, and presents a version of the Ronce des Vaches, the Swiss cowherd's call.

0: The Montreal Symphony Orchestra with the overture to William Tell, a French grand opera by our composer of the week, Giacchino Rossini. It was his most ambitious opera, harnessing the dramatic skill that he'd honed in Naples and bold in abandoning old formulas, including shifting the focus from the soloists to the chorus as central actors in the drama. It was declared at William Tell's premiere that, quote, a new epoch has opened not only for French opera, but for dramatic music elsewhere, end quote. And so Rossini proved Beethoven wrong. Beethoven, who had said he was not fit for serious opera, kind of reminds me of the assumptions often made about comic actors. They can't do drama. Most people don't realize how hard comedy versus drama really is. Well, the premiere of William Tell was in 1829. The 37-year-old composer had launched a new trajectory for opera, and he would stop there. William Tell was his last. What did Rossini get up to for the next 39 years of his life? We'll talk about that tomorrow. You're listening to A Little Night Music. I'm Kathleen Kajioka. Up next, Grieg and Nino Rota.
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Naomi Järvi leading the Gothenburg Symphony Orchestra in the prelude to the Holberg Suite, written by Edvard Grieg on the new Classical FM. 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We've got the music of Nino Rota up next, A Time for Us from Romeo and Juliet.

0: That was from an album that won the Grammy Award for Best Choral Performance back in 2011. Light and Gold is the name of the album on Decca, and it features the Eric Whitaker Singers. And they had Christopher Glynn on piano in that particular piece by Eric Whitaker, The Seal Lullaby. Before that, we heard Angèle Dubois and La Pietà with A Time for Us by Nino Rota from Romeo and Juliet. You're listening to A Little Night Music. I'm Kathleen Kajioka, returning with some Elgar. Well, we'll also hear from Ravel after this.
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From the Serenade for Strings by Edward Elgar, that was the opening Allegro Piace Vole, played by the London Philharmonic under Adrian Bolt. We're going to hear from Ravel in a few minutes, but first, a collaboration between André Gagnon and Jean-Pierre Ferland, what they've called Mes Quatre Saisons, My Four Seasons, a contemporary take on an idea that was put forth musically by Vivaldi, very famously. This is the first movement of Printemps, or Spring. It's called Madame Caillou.

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Simone Dinnerstein with Bach, the Gigue from the English Suite No. 3 in G minor on the New Classical FM. Before that, the minuet from Le Tombeau de Couperin, that's music by Maurice Ravel, was played by Paul McCandless and friends, and we started off with the opening movement of Mes Quatre Saisons, contemporary take on the Four Seasons by André Gagnon and Jean-Pierre Ferland. We heard the opening movement of Printemps, Madame Caillou, that was featuring Jean-Willy Kuntz on the harpsichord, with the Symphony Orchestra of La Vallée au Saint-Laurent. You are listening to A Little Night Music. I'm Kathleen Kajioka. I'm very happy with what we're about to play next. This group, I think, is one of the greatest chamber groups of our time, the St. Lawrence String Quartet, which started right here in Toronto. They're internationally renowned, of course, but they are always so vibrant, so tight, and exciting, and never less so in what was their debut recording, music by Robert Schumann. This is the Scherzo from the String Quartet No. 1.

0: from the Sacra Profana Sonatas of Johann Heinrich Schmelzer, composer from 17th century Austria. That was the Sonata number 7 in A major, played by my group Ensemble Masque. Before that, Matthew Jenajohn on oboe with Montreal Baroque, the Sinfonia from Bach's Cantata number 76. You are listening to A Little Night Music. I'm Kathleen Kajioka. More to come. So much music in the world to savor, and when we come back, it's going to be Henri Tomasi and Frédéric Chopin. Stay tuned.
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French music for trumpet and orchestra. That was by Henri Tomasi, the opening movement and cadenza from his concerto, played by Paul Marcello and the Montreal Symphony Orchestra. Turning now to the music of Frédéric Chopin and one of his many impromptus. These are pieces that are meant to sound improvised. Here's Louis Lortie.

Canadian pianist Louis Lortie bringing spontaneous flair to music that is meant to sound, well, just as its title suggests, an impromptu by Frédéric Chopin, the impromptu in G-flat, Opus 51. 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I'm Kathleen Kajioka. We are serving the GTA.

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Hope you're having a great night wherever you are listening. Right now, we're going to hear from Robert Schumann and his Symphony No. 2, the luscious Adagio Espressivo.

Thomas Dausgaard leading the Swedish Chamber Orchestra in music by Robert Schumann, the third movement, the Adagio Espressivo from the Symphony No. 2 in C. You're listening to A Little Night Music. Up next, George Gershwin and one of his famous stabs at melding European art music traditions, such as the Schumann we just heard, with jazz. Here's Rhapsody in Blue.

0: That was Andre Previn at the piano with the London Symphony Orchestra playing Rhapsody in Blue by George Gershwin. You're listening to A Little Night Music. I'm Kathleen Kajioka. When we come back, tonight's pick from the Kajioka Collection, right after this.
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That was Julia Nolan on the alto saxophone with the Vancouver Radio Orchestra. Song for My Life was the name of that movement from Tableau de Provence by French composer Paul-Charlotte Marie Maurice. You are listening to A Little Night Music, where it's time for tonight's pick from the Cagioca Collection. This is where I draw from particular favorite composers, performers, repertoire. You can imagine with the Composer of the Week feature on this show that happens every night after 8 o'clock, I learn a lot about composers, and sometimes I'm very surprised. Percy Grainger surprised me. He's somebody who I was mostly familiar with through, or entirely familiar with, through his folk song adaptations, which are excellent, but gave me the impression that he was just a light, accessible composer. And that's not the whole story. The guy had so much range, explored in very experimental avenues. What we're going to hear shows a completely different side of Grainger. It's not even his most extreme expression. I mean, he wrote a concerto for theremin, if you can imagine. This is what he called Ramble on the last love duet from Der Rosenkavalier, and it sounds a lot more 20th century than you would expect.

0: was Janine Snowden at the piano with tonight's pick from the Kajioka Collection, a piece by Percy Grainger, who really surprised me when I started to explore his music past his folk song adaptations and to find somebody much more avant-garde than I expected. That was his ramble on the last love duet from Der Rosenkavalier. You're listening to A Little Night Music. I'm Kathleen Kajioka. When we come back, we'll hear from Gabrielle Fauré. Stay tuned.
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The final movement in Paradisum from the Requiem Opus 48 by Gabriel Fauré. That was the National Chorus and Orchestra of Lyon under Emmanuel Krivine. And that brings us to the end of this edition of A Little Night Music. I'm Kathleen Kajioka. Thank you so much for listening. Stay with us now. Nocturne is next, hosted by Marilyn Lightstone, right here on the New Classical FM. Beautiful music for a crazy world.

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A very good evening to you. I'm Marilyn Lightstone, your host here at Nocturne from the new classical 96.3 FM, where we're going to begin tonight's program with some Johannes Brahms, performed for us by violinist Angèle Dubaud and her La Pietà. A word of caution, however, it may be called Wiegenlied or lullaby, but don't even think of succumbing to the allure of your cozy duvet until we've stuffed you full up with the music you love best. After which, of course, your dreams will be all the sweeter. Wiegenlied, Brahms, Angèle Dubaud.

Westminster, dear listener, from the London suite of Eric Coates, whose dates are 1886 to 1957, at which time it was said that perhaps no composer had ever provided music to suit the public taste so unerringly, and for such a long time. 50 years lay between his first song success in Edwardian times and his last orchestral works in the mid-20th century, many of them done for the British war effort and then for film and television. For many years, Coates lived in the Regent's Park area, and it was his habit to walk down to Bond Street, claiming these walks were a primary source of inspiration for his compositions. When he returned home, he said he could sit down and write out a full score. That followed Berceau d'un Prince, A Prince's Cradle, by Paul Lewis, performed for us by the Royal Ballet Sinfonia under the sure hand of Gavin Sutherland. Now that I think of it, tonight's opener had a sympathetic theme, being a Wiegenlied, a lullaby, by Johannes Brahms, a lovely interpretation by Angèle Dubois and her La Pieta. So, now that we're all settled in, I'm Marilyn Lightstone, and I thank you so much for keeping me company tonight here at Nocturne from the new Classical 96.3 FM. This is from Stephen Spender's The Truly Great. I think continually of those who were truly great, who from the womb remembered the soul's history through corridors of light, where the hours are suns, endless and singing, whose lovely ambition was that their lips, still touched with fire, should tell of the spirit clothed from head to foot in song, and who hoarded from the spring branches the desires falling across their bodies like blossoms. Yes, more Brahms coming up. This time it's the Adagio from his trio in A minor, opus 114. To perform it, Amici.

Dear, dear Max Brook. That was his Notturno, dear listener. The Serenade for Violin and Orchestra, Opus 75. Salvatore Accardo was our soloist, and the Gewandhaus Orchestra was conducted by Kurt Mazur. Preceding that, soprano Emma Kirkby and Gothic Voices. The music, Hildegard of Bingen's Columba Aspexit. First up in the set, Amici gave us the Adagio from Johannes Brahms'

Trio in A minor, opus 114. And it's email address time. Yes, it is. mlightstone@classical963fm.com. There, done. This poem is by American poet Rachel Field, whose dates are 1894 to 1942. It's called Doorbells, and I think I like it because, although I am of a somewhat more recent vintage, it reminds me of my Montreal childhood, where aunties did come for tea and cake with my mother and grandmother, bringing their knitting, and nuns in flowing black habits went door to door selling their beautifully embroidered pillowcases and handkerchiefs. You never know with a doorbell who may be ringing it. It may be Great Aunt Cynthia to spend the day and knit. It may be a peddler with things to sell. I'll buy some when I'm older. Or the grocer's boy with his apron on and a basket on his shoulder. It may be the umbrella man giving his queer, cracked call. Or a lady dressed in rustly silk with card case and parasol. Doors are like a magic game, or the grab bag at a fair. You never know when you hear one ring, who may be waiting there. Gerald Finzi coming up next, an English composer who's one of my particular favorites, along with Max Bruch and many others. Do you know those delightful and interesting green memorial plaques that you see in London? Well, there's one in honor of Finzi at 93 Hamilton Terrace, St. John's Wood, the place of his birth. There is no need here to go into the labyrinths of aesthetics, he once wrote, or to discuss whether art is based on the need for communication or the need for organized expression. For me, at any rate, the essence of art is order, completion, and fulfillment. This is his Romance for Strings, Opus 11, Howard Griffiths conducting the Northern Sinfonia of England.

0: From Toronto's own Cyril Irving Glick, who left us far too soon. We heard clarinetist James Campbell and pianist Valerie Tryon do full justice to his Suite Hébraïque No. 1, the Cantorial Dance, which followed Debussy's account of the pleasures of the night from his Preludes, Book 1. Pianist Nicolas Freire gave us Les sons et les parfums tournent dans l'air du soir, the sounds and scents of the nighttime air. To begin the set, the Northern Sinfonia's take on Gerald Finzi's Romance for Strings, Opus 11, conducted by Howard Griffiths. Yes, it's time for our one and only break here at Nocturne from the New Classical, 96.3 FM, after which we'll return with a replenished supply of the music you love best. To take us there, a poem by Belgian poet Piet Hein called Astrogymnastics, which, at the risk of being repetitive, also reminds me of my childhood, because I used to do something very similar, although in reverse. I'd fold my body over our neighbor's fence so that I could look up at the sky and pretend that the clouds that I saw actually made up the ground beneath my feet, and that I could actually walk on it. Hey, you probably did exactly the same thing, didn't you? Here it is. Go on a starlit night. Stand on your head. Leave your feet dangling outwards into space, and let the starry firmament you tread be, for the moment, your elected base. Feel Earth's colossal weight of ice and granite, of molten magma, water, iron, and lead, and briefly hold this strangely solid planet balanced upon your strangely solid head.
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Well, hello again. I'm Marilyn Lightstone, and it's my great pleasure to welcome you back to Nocturne from the New Classical 96.3 FM, where we just heard Gil Shaham and the Orpheus Chamber Orchestra perform Johann Svensson's Violin Romance in G. Svensson, whose dates were 1840 to 1911, was a composer second only to Grieg in the musical history of Norway, although he lived most of his life in Copenhagen. And from what I've been reading, it was rather a tumultuous one. I quote, "In 1884, he and his wife separated, and she moved to Paris. Their relationship had been chaotic for several years. In 1883, in a fit of anger, she had thrown the only copy of his Symphony No. 3 in the fire." This incident was used by Henrik Ibsen in Hedda Gabler. Following a divorce from Sarah on the 10th of September 1901, on the 23rd of December 1901, he married Juliet Haas, with whom he had been living and had three children. Bringing us back from the break, Joshua Bell, accompanied by the Royal Philharmonic Orchestra, playing the heart-rending theme from Ladies in Lavender by Nigel Hess. Suddenly occurred to me that, though Bell is undoubtedly one of the great virtuosos of our day, I really know very little about him, so I did a little digging and, well, I hope that what I found will give comfort to every parent who worries about their offspring spending too much time on video games. Here it is. Bell began taking violin lessons at the age of 4 after his mother discovered her son had taken rubber bands from around the house and stretched them across the handles of his dresser drawer to pluck out music he had heard her play on the piano. His parents got a scale-to-size violin for their then 5-year-old son and started giving him lessons. A bright student, Bell took to the instrument, but lived an otherwise normal Midwest Indiana life, playing video games and excelling at sports, namely tennis and bowling, even placing in a national tennis tournament at the age of 10. So take heart there, all you parents. Coming up next, the ephemeral voice of Netanya Davrat, the traditional Rozhenkiz mit Mandeln, raisins and almonds.

Romance Larghetto, dear listener, from Frédéric Chopin's Piano Concerto No. 1 in E minor, Opus 11. Emmanuel Cravine conducted the Chamber Orchestra of Europe as they accompanied pianist Maria Rau Pires, which followed the Borodin String Quartet, playing, most fittingly, the composer's String Quartet No. 2 in D, the Nocturne. Before which, we heard a traditional Yiddish lullaby.

Raisins and Almonds, Rozhenkis mit Mandolin, sung for us by Netanya Davrat. The English lyrics are somewhat less culturally specific than those in Yiddish, but lovely all the same, and they fit in rather nicely with the other childhood memories that seem to be turning up in my head tonight. I was only a tiny sleepyhead. Mama gently tucked me into bed and sang a song about raisins and almonds and of sweet years to be. Just of raisins and almonds. Oh, this dear memory. Such a dear memory. I'm Marilyn Lightstone, and I thank you so much for tuning us in here at Nocturne from the new Classical 96.3 FM. Here's a lovely thing, misty and melancholy, Aaron Copland's Quiet City. The trumpeter will be William Lang, and the composer himself will conduct the London Symphony Orchestra.

From Ottorino Respighi's The Birds, we featured The Dove, Antal Dorati conducting the Minneapolis Symphony Orchestra. Preceded it was by Edward Elgar's sumptuous Lux Aeterna, Eternal Light, the choir of New College, Oxford, conducted by Once Upon a Time choir boy Edward Higginbottom. To begin the set, Aaron Copland conducting the London Symphony Orchestra in his own composition, Quiet City, William Lang on trumpet. And so, my friends, it's that time of night when we bring this evening's program to a close. But not before ensuring you that we'll be back again tomorrow night. Same time, same place, and we look forward to your company. Of course, before I slip away into the night, we must have

nightly musical quote, which comes this evening from Thomas Beecham. A rather practical sort of fellow from what he said. Anyway, this is the quote. Music, first and last, should sound well, should allure and enchant the ear. Never mind the inner significance. In the Still of the Night, coming up next on the New Classical 96.3 FM. Until we meet again, I'm Marilyn Lightstone.

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1: 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This exquisite story will leave traces on your heart. 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
4: 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And The Pirate Queen by Ariel Lahan will do just that. 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

0: Good morning, and welcome to Classical Mornings on the new Classical FM. It's Friday, September 25th. I'm Jean Stillwell with beautiful music to take you into the weekend. We'll celebrate the birthday of Glenn Gould, born on this day in 1932, and I have some choral music for you as well. First, here's Jeremy Logan with the 6 o'clock news.
1: Thank you, Jean. And good morning. I'm Jeremy Logan with your 6 o'clock news on the new Classical FM. Where it is 6 o'clock right now. Mostly sunshine is what you can expect for your Friday, September 25th, with a high of 20 degrees. Right now, it is 8 degrees Celsius in Toronto. In the news, reassurance has been provided by Toronto police after it was confirmed Thursday from Belleville's police chief that the shooting outside the Sons of Jacob synagogue Sunday night was a hate-motivated attack on the Jewish community.
2: This was an exclusive threat to our Jewish community. There's no indication there was a threat to any other population or segment of our community, and it was a hate-motivated crime.
1: In response to Chief Murray Rod's update, Toronto Police posted on X, "Fear and uncertainty in Jewish communities is real. While there is no known threat to Toronto at this time, hate and violent extremism are concerns across Canada." Toronto Police Chief Myron Demkew says Toronto Police will continue to maintain an increased presence around places of worship, schools, and community centers to ensure that community members are safe and feel safe. Chief Rod told reporters in Belleville the now deceased suspect had the means, the motive, and the mechanisms to cause a mass casualty event and the destruction of the Jewish synagogue. He went on to say the loss of life and the irreversible damage that could have rippled through the Belleville community for generations cannot be overstated. Belleville's police chief also named Constable Mike McCurdy as the other officer who joined Constable Jeff Smith in taking down the suspect.
2: Together, Constables Smith and McCurdy confronted the active attacker and prevented what would have become an unimaginable tragedy. Their actions represent the very definition of courageous policing. Because of their selfless commitment to duty, an extreme incident and an active attacker was stopped before innocent lives were lost.
1: He called them both heroes as Constable Smith recovers in hospital from serious injuries sustained from the exchange of gunfire. Speaking for the opposition Conservatives in Ottawa, MP Ellis Ross is accusing Prime Minister Mark Carney of stoking fear and division by telling the New York Times this week that Canada's military considered the possibility of U.S. military action against the country.
3: That's uncalled for, given what we're going through right now. Canadians are forced with unaffordability, crime, drugs, and so what do? Let's get Canadians fearing an American invasion.
1: In his conversation with The Times, Carney described a possible attack as an extreme tail risk, while Donald Trump has repeatedly talked about annexing Canada through economic pressure to create the 51st U.S. state. Trump has always ruled out a military intervention. But Defense Minister David McGuinty says it is standard practice for Canada's military to consider how it would respond to military action by other countries. Well, communities worldwide are dedicating today to honoring Dolly Parton.

0: The day falls on September 25th and is a wink at her hit song, 9 to 5. Parton, who died of cancer last month at age 80, left a legacy as a singer-songwriter, actor, philanthropist, and entrepreneur. In the U.S., many states are establishing September 25th as Dolly Parton Day, highlighting her career and commitment to improving literacy. On the global markets, Asian shares were mixed today. Markets in mainland China, Taiwan, and South Korea were closed today for a holiday. European stocks are in the green, as are U.S. futures, and the Canadian dollar is trading at 70.6 cents U.S. In sports, out of the playoff race, Toronto Blue Jays open their final series of the regular season here in the city tonight against the Cincinnati Reds. Toronto Tempo's inaugural WNBA season has come to an end with a 95-81 loss in Connecticut against the Sun. The Toronto Argonauts are in action tonight in Winnipeg against the Blue Bombers. And looking ahead to the new Toronto Raptors season, General Manager Bobby Webster says the Raptors were always confident their deal for Kawhi Leonard would go through. As for what this 26-27 NBA season will bring for Toronto?
1: Can we win every night? Does this group go into every night thinking that, you know, we're the better team, you know, we have a chance to win this game? And so I think that's sort of how I view this group, which is they're going to be competitive, they're going to fight, and now the belief that they'll win.
0: The acquisition of the former championship Raptor from the Los Angeles Clippers took place in June, but the deal was not finalized until earlier this month after the NBA investigated Leonard and the Clippers for salary cap circumvention. It is 6:05, taking a look at your classical FM weather forecast, mostly sunny for your Friday, September 25th, with a high of 20 degrees. It'll be clear skies tonight with a low of 10, and tomorrow, mostly sunshine and a high of 21. Currently, it is 8 degrees Celsius in Toronto, 7 in Cobourg, and 8 degrees in Collingwood. I'm Jeremy Logan. 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

And that was Toronto's own Glenn Gould in Variation 14 from Bach's Goldberg Variations. So the two hands trade ideas back and forth with such clarity and wit. Gould, was born on this day in 1932, and his unmistakable way of playing made him one of the most admired pianists of the 20th century. We'll hear more from him and say more about him during our big piece at 9:20. Welcome to Classical Mornings. I'm Jean Stillwell on the new Classical FM. Match the Mezzo's coming up at 6:30, and tonight's Lottomax jackpot is an estimated $60 million, plus six Max Millions and 60 $100,000 prizes. Guess the word I've left out of a short phrase, and you could win a $100 Lottomax voucher. First, your breakfast brew with Bach. This morning's coffee comes from producer Yuki Minami in Brazil's Minas Gerais region. It's a naturally processed yellow caturai with olhos d'água, rich and velvety, with notes of chocolate brownie, peanut butter, and a little dried berry. I chose it for the common comfort I hear in our box selection. Das Neugeborene Kindlein means the newborn little child. We'll hear the opening choral movement of Cantata number 122 with four singers and the Montreal Baroque Orchestra, directed by Eric Milnes. Listen for those lovely, long, sustained lines. Gorgeous.

0: Beautiful music by Joaquin Rodrigo, Fantasia para un gente lombre, Villano y Richecar from that, with Joanna Gaffra, flautist, the Asturias Symphony Orchestra, all conducted by Maximiano Valdés. It's 6:15 on Classical Mornings. I'm Jean Stillwell. We've got some Debussy coming up, a Reverie with Zoltán Kocsis at the piano.
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I'd say that was impressionist music. Claude Debussy didn't like to be referred to as an impressionist composer, but I don't know. Did you hear that? That was a piece called Reverie with Zoltán Kocsis at the piano. Beautiful playing, too. 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This is to win a memorable stay at the Quality Inn Riverside Bracebridge. It's situated on the banks of the scenic Muskoka River. Your prize includes two nights accommodation, including free parking, a heated indoor swimming pool, on-site restaurant and patio, everything. I mean, you name it, they've got it. 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A Muskoka River Bracebridge getaway could be yours from Quality Inn Riverside Bracebridge and the new Classical FM. And now we're going to turn to some George Gershwin, a medley, He Loves, She Loves, Bronco Busters, and Swanderful with the New York Philharmonic, conducted by Zubin Mehta.

A nice way to start your morning. That was George Gershwin's medley with the New York Philharmonic and Zubin Mehta conducting. It's 6:28 on Classical Mornings. It's time to take a caller to play Match the Mezzo. We're going to do so during this piece by Vivaldi, Il Giustino, Vedrò con mio diletto, which means what pleasure it will give me, and then further on to complete the sentence, to see the soul of my soul. Nicola Benedetti is the violinist with the Scottish Chamber Orchestra, conducted by Christian Cornan. The number to call is 416-507-9894 to play Match the Mezzo.

0: What a pleasure to play that for you today. Vivaldi's Il Giustino, Vedro con mio diletto, with Nicola Benedetti, violinist, the Scottish Chamber Orchestra, conducted by Christian Kurnan. It's 6:33 on Classical Mornings. We're playing Match the Mezzo. With me on the phone this morning is Constantine in Toronto. Good morning, Constantine.
1: Good morning, Jean. How are you?
0: Very well, thanks. How are you?
1: I'm great. Happy Friday.
0: Happy Friday to you, too. You sound very calm this morning.
1: Well, the sun hasn't come up yet, so.
0: That gives stress, does it?
1: Oh, no, not at all. It's always nice to see the sun.
0: Yes, it is. Constantine, have you had your coffee this morning?
1: I have not. I'm working on it.
0: Okay, all right. Okay, that's fine then. As long as it's in the works. Are you all set to play Match the Mezzo?
1: Would love to.
0: Okay. The word to match this morning is autumn. Please choose from one of these three match words. Is it autumn colors,

0: million dollars plus six max millions plus $6,100,000 prizes. Now, there's a little bit of coffee in your works if you want to get that. What would you do with it?
1: There's a lot of coffee in
0: Yeah, plantations
1: Absolutely.
0: Galore.
1: Wow.
0: So what would you do if you won that money?
1: Make sure my family's taken care of.
0: Nice. Good one. What else?
1: On vacation and investments.
0: Investments. Oh, I think I got to call you. We got your number, right?
1: You do.
0: Constantine, I want to thank you so much for playing. Congratulations.
1: Thanks.
0: And all the best. Nice to talk to you this morning.
1: For sure. Pleasure is mine.
0: Okay. Bye-bye.
1: Bye now.

0: lovely music by Henry Purcell, the Sonata No. 7 in C Major with Retrospect Trio. It's 6:45 on Classical Mornings. I'm Jean Stillwell. We've got Max Brook coming up. It's from his 8 pieces. We're going to hear the Allegro Vivace, ma non troppo, which means lively, but not too lively. And we're going to hear Amici Ensemble.
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0: Beautiful music by John Williams from Memoirs of a Geisha. We heard Julie Skolnick playing the flute and Franziska Hahn on the harp. And before that, Fanny Mendelssohn's Piano Sonata in G Minor, the Finale Presto with Beatrice Rauchs at the piano. And we've got Jeremy Logan now at the news.
1: Thank you, Jean. And good morning. I am Jeremy Logan with your 7 o'clock news on the new Classical FM, where it is 7 o'clock right now. It'll be mostly sunny for your Friday, September 25th, with a high of 20 degrees. Right now, it is 9 degrees Celsius in Toronto. In the news, the CEO of the Center for Israel and Jewish Affairs is urging the Federal Justice Minister, Sean Fraser, to convene his provincial and territorial counterparts to establish a coordinated plan to protect Jewish communities across the country. Noah Shack's request comes after Belleville Police Chief Murray Rod confirmed the shooting outside the Sons of Jacob Synagogue Sunday evening was a hate-motivated anti-Semitic terror attack on the Jewish community. Shack says in a statement, "Canada is at a precipice, one step closer to the tragedies witnessed in Bondi Beach, Manchester, and Boulder, and our leaders must take urgent and concrete actions before it is too late." Those references are to previous attacks against Jews in Australia, Britain, and the United States. He says Constable Jeff Smith and Constable Mike McCurdy stepped forward when it mattered most, and our political leaders must do the same. Chief Rod provided chilling information about how the now-deceased gunman's motives that he was committed to carrying out a massacre at the Sons of Jacob Synagogue, and that the loss of life and the irreversible damage that could have rippled through the Belleville community for generations cannot be overstated. The Belleville chief also provided an update on Constable Smith's condition.
2: While he faces a long road ahead, his determination, resilience, and continues to inspire all of us. Constable Smith sustained multiple gunshot wounds to his head and his body and continues to receive treatment for significant injuries. He is expected to undergo multiple surgeries related to serious head trauma.
1: In Ottawa, Public Safety Minister Gary Anandasangari says that the issue of anti-Semitism in Canada doesn't stem from a single source, telling reporters there are a number of different actors right now, lone wolf in some cases, radicalization in all forms, that has no particular ideology. Anandasangari promised the federal government will ensure that security support is available to Sons of Jacob and the government stands with the Jewish community and the family of Constable Smith. Reaction now to Bonnie Crombie's promise to study an extension of the Bloor-Danforth subway line to Mississauga City Centre if voters choose her to lead the city again in the upcoming municipal election. The former 10-year Mississauga mayor left her post to lead the Ontario Liberals, a failed venture that has her seeking her old job back.
3: We look at where is practical that it will run. Obviously, we'd love it to run below ground, but there may be places where it would run above ground.
1: Crombie is getting way ahead of herself since the decision to extend the TTC subway into Mississauga would be up to the provincial PCs at Queen's Park, where Premier Doug Ford has made it clear he would like to see Carolyn Parrish re-elected as Mississauga mayor. Another of the mayoral candidates, Alvin Tejo, says it's a dream worth pursuing, but for now, it needs to be about short and medium-term solutions.
4: We are going to be targeting how to move people in the city to make sure that our buses are more reliable and that we have a transit network and system that is going to move people around the city to where they need to go on time and affordably.
1: Another of the Mississauga mayoral challengers is Topeka DeMerla, who is proposing new stations to the GO Train Lakeshore line.
5: Once you do that, you electrify it and you add more stations, it becomes a de facto subway. We need that along Lakeshore because we're intensifying a lot.
1: Carolyn Parrish has yet to comment on Bonnie Crombie's subway extension idea. On the world money markets, some of the Asian markets were on a holiday today, while the rest were mixed to end today's trading. European stocks are on the rise, as are U.S. futures. The Canadian dollar is trading at 70.6 cents U.S. In sports, the CFL playoff-bound Toronto Argonauts have a game tonight at 8 our time in Winnipeg against the Blue Bombers. The Toronto Blue Jays play their final series of the regular season starting tonight here in the city against the Cincinnati Reds. The Jays were eliminated from playoff contention on Wednesday. And Toronto's WNBA team is now off for the season after losing their final game 95-81 against the Connecticut Sun. It is 7:05, taking a look at your Classical FM weather forecast. Mostly sunny for your Friday, September 25th, with a high of 20 degrees. Clear skies tonight with a low of 10. Tomorrow, mostly sunny and a high of 21. Currently, it is 9 degrees Celsius in Toronto and 7 degrees across the board in Cobourg and Collingwood. 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

I'll Never Turn Back No More, a spiritual arranged by Nathaniel Dett. We heard the Nathaniel Dett Chorale conducted by its founder, Brainerd Blyden Taylor. Welcome to the 7th and Clock Hour on Classical Mornings. I'm Jean Stillwell on the new Classical FM. The Quiz of the Bumblebees coming up at 7:30 with questions about classical music, some inspired by today's show. First, another spiritual, Deep River. Samuel Coleridge Taylor, whose work influenced Dett, made a setting of this melody. Violinist Maud Powell later arranged it for violin and piano. Here are Randall Goosby on violin and Zhu Wang at the piano.

0: Marvelous arrangement there of Deep River by Samuel Coleridge Taylor, with Zhu Wang, pianist, and Randall Goosby playing the violin. It's 7:15 on Classical Mornings. I'm Jean Stillwell. We've got music by Manuel de Falla on the way, La Vida Breve, the Spanish dance number one. James Ennis is the violinist with Edward Laurel at the piano.
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fabulous music by Manuel de Falla, the Spanish dance number one from La Vida Breve. James Ennis was the violinist, and boy, does he ever have incredible control over the bow. And, of course, the tuning of the strings, but the bow, my goodness, that was fabulous. And Edward Laurel was playing the piano. It is 7:22 on Classical Mornings. I'm Jean Stillwell. The new Classical FM is the official radio sponsor of Shaw Festival's 2026 exciting season in beautiful Niagara-on-the-Lake. Don't miss world-class theater on three stages, including the comedy classic Funny Girl, Amadeus, A Symphony of Brilliance and Betrayal, a legendary farce, One for the Pot, and more. For more information or to order tickets, go to shawfest.com. And now we're turning to the music of Telemann, the trio in E-flat major, the Allegro from the Tafelmusik Book 1, with Musica Antiqua Köln and Reinhard Goebel conducting.

Georg Philipp Telemann's Tafelmusik Burgwand. We heard the trio in E-flat major, the Allegro from that, with Musica Antiqua Köln and Reinhard Goebel conducting. It is 7:26 on Classical Mornings. I'm Jean Stillwell. It is time to take a caller to play the Quiz of the Bumblebee. Give us a call at 416-507-9894. There are mugs in it. And the nature of the questions, pretty much classical music, and I ask as many questions as possible in 1 minute. Just for calling in and playing, you get one mug. Answer five or more questions right, you get two mugs. It's going to be fun. I can hardly wait. Give us a call during this music by Hector Villalobos, the Gavotto Coro, with Cristo Cao guitarist, 416-507-9894.

Brazilian music by Hector Villa-Lobos, the Gavota Coro, with Cristo Cao playing the guitar. It is 7:32 and it's time to play the Quiz of the Bumblebee. No takers today, so play along at home. Number one, Bach was renowned for playing which instrument? Organ, clarinet, or saxophone? Organ. Number two, what is my singing voice type? Am I a soprano, mezzo-soprano, or contralto? Mezzo-soprano. Number three, who wrote The Four Seasons? Vivaldi, Clementi, or Telemann? Answer, Vivaldi. Number four, which Beethoven symphony is known as the Choral Symphony? Symphony number 5, 8, or 9? Answer, 9. Number five, who composed the opera Cose fan tutte, which is just about to open, well, soon, at the COC? Rossini, Mozart, or Donizetti? Answer, Mozart. Number six, who wrote the piano piece Clair de Lune? Chopin, Debussy, or Ravel? Answer, Debussy. Which Russian composer wrote The Rite of Spring? Was it Stravinsky, Prokofiev, or Shostakovich? Answer, Stravinsky. And finally, who composed the opera Carmen? Saint-Saëns, Bizet, or Massenet? Answer, Bizet. So I hope you got them all right at home. I believe you. I totally believe you. More great music is on the way. Do stay with us.

0: The Rondo Allegro section from Beethoven's Pathétique Sonata, Piano Sonata No. 8, Louis Lortie was at the piano to play. Before that, Sergei Rachmaninoff's A Mashup, Somewhere Out There, and Paganini's Variation 18. John Bayliss was at the piano. What a great arrangement that was. It is 7:43 on Classical Mornings. I'm Jean Stillwell. We've got music coming up by Florence Price, the third movement, or Juba, from the Symphony No. 4, with the Philadelphia Orchestra, conducted by Yannick Nézet-Séguin.
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0: That was beautiful music by Ola Yelo, a piece called Orange Sound. It was a song composed in 2022, and it was inspired by the peaceful light and stillness at dawn in Oregon and California. What a beautiful way to put it. Mm-mm-mm. And Ola was actually playing the piano as well. Before that, Mozart's Serenade No. 13 in G, Eine kleine Nachtmusik. We heard the Rondo section with the Chamber Players of Canada. And now we're going to turn to Jeremy Logan with the 8 o'clock news.
1: Thank you, Jean. And good morning. I am Jeremy Logan with your 8 o'clock news on the New Classical FM, where it is 8 o'clock right now. Lots of sunshine for your Friday, September 25th, a high of 20 degrees. Right now, it is 9 degrees Celsius in Toronto. In the news, reassurance has been provided by Toronto Police after it was confirmed Thursday from Belleville's police chief that the shooting outside the Sons of Jacob Synagogue Sunday night was a hate-motivated attack on the Jewish community.
2: This was an exclusive threat to our Jewish community. There's no indication there was a threat to any other population or segment of our community, and it was a hate-motivated crime.
1: In response to Chief Murray Rod's update, Toronto Police posted on X, "Fear and uncertainty in Jewish communities is real. While there is no known threat to Toronto at this time, hate and violent extremism are concerns across Canada." Toronto Police Chief Myron Demkue says Toronto Police will continue to maintain an increased presence around places of worship, schools, and community centers to ensure that community members are safe and feel safe. Chief Rod told reporters in Belleville, "The now deceased suspect had the means, the motive, and the mechanisms to cause a mass casualty event and the destruction of the Jewish synagogue." He went on to say the loss of life and the irreversible damage that could have rippled through the Belleville community for generations cannot be overstated. Belleville's police chief also named Constable Mike McCurdy as the other officer who joined Constable Jeff Smith in taking down the suspect.
2: "Together, Constables Smith and McCurdy confronted the active attacker and prevented what would have become an unimaginable tragedy. Their actions represent the very definition of courageous policing. Because of their selfless commitment to duty, an extreme incident and an active attacker was stopped before innocent lives were lost."
1: He called them both heroes as Constable Smith recovers in hospital from serious injuries sustained from the exchange of gunfire. Speaking for the opposition Conservatives in Ottawa, MP Ellis Ross is accusing Prime Minister Mark Carney of stoking fear and division by telling the New York Times this week that Canada's military considered the possibility of U.S. military action against the country.
3: "That's uncalled for, given what we're going through right now. Canadians are forced with unaffordability, crime, drugs, and so what do? Let's get Canadians fearing an American invasion."
1: In his conversation with The Times, Carney described a possible attack as an extreme tail risk, while Donald Trump has repeatedly talked about annexing Canada through economic pressure to create the 51st U.S. state. Trump has always ruled out a military intervention. But Defense Minister David McGuinty says it's standard practice for Canada's military to consider how it would respond to military action by other countries. Well, communities worldwide are dedicating today to honoring Dolly Parton.
4: "Stumble out of bed and I stumble to the kitchen, pour myself a cup of ambition and yawn and stretch and try to come to life."
1: The day falls on September 25th and is a wink at her hit song, 925. Parton, who died of cancer last month at age 80, left a legacy as a singer-songwriter, actor, philanthropist, and entrepreneur. In the U.S., many states are establishing September 25th as Dolly Parton Day, highlighting her career and her commitment to improving literacy. On the global markets, Asian shares were mixed following another bond sell-off that has brought U.S. Treasury yields to their highest in years. Markets in mainland China, Taiwan, and South Korea were closed today for a holiday. European stocks are in the green, as are U.S. futures, and the Canadian dollar is trading at 70.6 cents U.S. In sports, out of the playoff race, the Toronto Blue Jays open their final series of the regular season here in the city tonight against the Cincinnati Reds. Toronto Tempo's inaugural WNBA season has come to an end with a 95-81 loss in Connecticut against the Sun. And the Toronto Argonauts are in action tonight in Winnipeg against the Blue Bombers. It is 8:04, taking a look at your classical FM weather forecast. It'll be mostly sunny for your Friday, September 25th, with a high of 20 degrees. Clear skies tonight with a low of 10, and tomorrow mostly sunny and a high of 21. Currently it is 9 degrees Celsius in Toronto, 7 in Cobourg, and 8 degrees in Collingwood. I'm Jeremy Logan. 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

Simone de Neustein was playing François Couperin's Le Tic-Tac Choc ou Les Maillotins. That wonderfully curious title begins with sounds of ticking and knocking, and de Neustein brings such character to every little turn of the music. Welcome to the 8 o'clock hour of Classical Mornings. I'm Jean Stillwell on the new Classical FM. In the Arts Update at 8:30, we'll talk about Measure for Measure at Crowe's Theatre, the Canadian Opera Company's Così Fan Tutte, and the Shaw Festival's Sluice coming to Harbourfront Centre this fall. First, Jean-Philippe Rameau's The Arts and the Hours, played by Víkingur Ólafsson. This is Ólafsson's own piano arrangement of music by Rameau's opera Les Boréades. September 25th is traditionally marked as the birthday of Jean-Philippe Rameau, born in Dijon in 1683. He wrote wonderfully inventive music for the harpsichord and became one of the great figures of French opera. Remarkably, he was nearly 50 when his first opera reached the stage. The Arts and the Hours comes from his final opera, Les Boréades.

0: was a piece called The Arts and the Hours by Jean-Philippe Rameau from his final opera, Les Boreades. Vikinga Olofsson was at the piano to play it. It is 8:14 on Classical Mornings. I'm Jean Stilwell. And guess what? Tommy Halleck's on the phone from Tom's place. Good morning, Tom.
1: Hey, Jean, thank you very much. Really appreciate it. Good morning to you and to the fabulous listeners. Yesterday, I had two functions to attend.
0: Wow.
1: My very good friend, Robert Austin, who's a professor at the Monk Center, wrote another book. This is not the first go-around for him.
0: Mm-hmm.
1: He loves to write books. And there was a book lunch. And, of course, I had to attend. And not only did I had to attend, I love attending it because he serves the best food. But last night, I couldn't stay around for the food.
0: Oh.
1: But I had to hear him what he had to say because he's funny.
0: Oh.
1: He can make everything really funny and really exciting and interesting.
0: Fun.
1: And yesterday, he wove it into this.

0: speech that Tom Mihalik is amongst us. So when you need a good suit, you got to go down to Tom's Place.
1: Fantastic.
0: And when you wear the order of Tom's Place, that little pin, that rose, the
1: yes.
0: ceramic pin
1: yes.
0: that we give away from time to time, he was wearing one of them.
1: Aww.
0: And he told his students and the people that attend that, I want to see you with one of these pins on. I had to leave in the middle. I mean, I heard him speak, then I left. Because my wife and I, we also had to attend the opening of the Hungarian Film Festival.
1: Oh, wow.
0: And I'm telling you, it was a busy evening.
1: Oh, yes.
0: And in between, because I really didn't have a time to eat dinner, my wife made pasta, and I ate it in the car, and a piece of fresh bread. So how bad can life be?
1: Pretty darn good.
0: I wore a beautiful suit, and people were nicely dressed, and I recognized some of them are customers at Tom's Place.
1: Great.
0: 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So come down to Tom's Place. 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Thank you, Gene. I appreciate you.
1: Thank you very much, Tom. Have a great weekend. 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

That was a very busy butterfly there. Gabriel Fauré's Papillon, with Yo-Yo Ma cellist and Catherine Stott playing the piano. Before that, Schubert's Death and the Maiden Quartet. We heard the scherzo section, and it was with the Lafayette String Quartet. The New Classical FM is the official radio sponsor of the National Ballet of Canada's 26-27 season at the Four Seasons Centre for the Performing Arts. The next ballet is Romeo and Juliet, opens October 31st and runs until November 8th. For tickets, go to national.ballet.ca. And now we're going to turn to the music of William Walton, Henry V, Touch Her Soft Lips and Part, with Itzhak Perlman, violinist, the Boston Pops, conducted by John Williams.

Lovely music there by William Walton. That was Touch Her Soft Lips and Part from Henry V, with Itzhak Perlman violinist The Boston Pops, all conducted by John Williams. It's 8:32 on Classical Mornings, and it's time for the Arts Update. First up, Crowe's Theatre, Measure for Measure. Shakespeare goes on the air at Crowe's Theatre in Christopher Manousos' adaptation of Measure for Measure. Five actors play 20 roles inside a modern sound studio, as though they're performing a live radio broadcast. I guess we'd know something about that. The story's questions about power, justice, and mercy feel remarkably immediate. The production has been warmly received, and its run has been extended through October the 11th. Next, Canadian Opera Company Cose Fan Tutte. Mozart's Cose Fan Tutte opens at the Canadian Opera Company on October 3rd. It's a comedy about two couples whose certainty about love and fidelity is put to the test, with music that finds real feeling beneath the mischief. Canadian soprano Tracy Dahl returns as Despina, the quick-witted maid she played for the COC back in 2014. Well done, Tracy. Adam Agoyan's production is at the Four Seasons Center for the Performing Arts, with Johannes Debus conducting. And finally, Shaw Festival at Harbourfront Center, Sleuth. The Shaw Festival is bringing Anthony Schaffer's Sleuth to Toronto as the first production in its new residency at Harbourfront Center. Patrick Galligan plays a mystery writer who invites his wife's lover, Milo Tyndale, played by Zephyr Raybould, to his country house. He proposes a staged jewelry robbery, but the game soon turns into a dangerous contest of wits. Directed by Peter Fernandez, Sleuth begins previews October 16th at the Fleck at Harbourfront Center Theatre. 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

0: super Jean-Philippe Rameau from the quatrième concert, La Rameau, with Ensemble Masque. Rameau was born on this day in 1683. And coming up, we've got music by Jeremiah Clark, The Prince of Denmark's March, The Trumpet Voluntary. Stephen Bolac is the trumpeter, with Vincent Boucher at the organ.
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2: 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September 26, 1898, was the birthday of American composer George Gershwin, whose groundbreaking masterpiece, the opera Porgy and Bess, incorporated Broadway musical idioms and traditional Negro music, such as spirituals, into grand opera. 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That's Gershwin's Porgy and Bess this Sunday night at the Opera at 9 from the New Classical FM. 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

0: Ah, the beautiful playing, wonderful sound on the harp. The Song of Nymphs, the prelude from that, by Marjan Muzetic. Caroline Leonardelli was playing the harp. We're going to turn now to Jeremy Logan with the 9 o'clock news.
1: Thank you, Jean. And good morning. I'm Jeremy Logan with your 9 o'clock news on the New Classical FM. Where does 9 o'clock right now? Lots of sunshine for your Friday, September 25th, with a high of 20 degrees. Right now, it is 10 degrees Celsius in Toronto. In the news, we begin with news for GO train riders. Service has been disrupted on the Lakeshore West Line after a person was struck by a train in Toronto's West End. In a social media post, GO Transit confirmed that emergency personnel are at the scene west of Exhibition GO, not far from us here at the Zoomerplex. The post also says trains cannot move through the area until a full investigation is completed, and GO shuttle buses will operate between Port Credit GO and Kipling GO, where you can connect to GO train service to Union Station or the TTC. Customers at Mimico GO, Long Branch GO, and Exhibition GO are being asked to use the TTC. The condition of the person who was struck has not been released. The CEO of the Center for Israel and Jewish Affairs is urging Federal Justice Minister Sean Fraser to convene his provincial and territorial counterparts to establish a coordinated plan to protect Jewish communities across the country. Noah Shack's request comes after Belleville Police Chief Murray Rod confirmed the shooting outside of the Sons of Jacob Synagogue Sunday evening was a hate-motivated anti-Semitic terror attack on the Jewish community. Shack says in a statement, Canada is at a precipice, one step closer to the tragedies witnessed in Bondi Beach, Manchester, and Boulder, and our leaders must take urgent and concrete actions before it is too late. Those references are to previous attacks against Jews in Australia, Britain, and the United States. He says Constable Jeff Smith and Constable Mike McCurdy stepped forward when it mattered most, and our political leaders must do the same. Chief Rod provided chilling information about the now-deceased gunman's motives, that he was committed to carrying out a massacre at the Sons of Jacob Synagogue, and that the loss of life and the irreversible damage that could have rippled through the Belleville community for generations cannot be overstated. The Belleville chief also provided an update on Constable Smith's condition.
2: While he faces a long road ahead, his determination, resilience, and continues to inspire all of us. Constable Smith sustained multiple gunshot wounds to his head and his body and continues to receive treatment for significant injuries. He is expected to undergo multiple surgeries related to serious head trauma.
1: In Ottawa, Public Safety Minister Gary Anandasangari says that the issue of anti-Semitism in Canada doesn't stem from a single source, telling reporters there are a number of different actors right now, lone wolf in some cases, radicalization in all forms, that has no particular ideology. Anandasangari promised the federal government will ensure that security support is available to Sons of Jacob, and the government stands with the Jewish community and the family of Constable Smith. Reaction now to Bonnie Crombie's promise to study an extension of the Bloor-Danforth subway line in Mississauga City Centre if voters choose her to lead the city again in the upcoming municipal election. The former 10-year Mississauga mayor left her post to lead the Ontario Liberals, a failed venture that has her seeking her old job back and floating the subway idea.
3: We look at where is practical that it will run. Obviously, we'd love it to run below ground, but there may be places where it would run above ground.
1: Crombie is getting a bit ahead of herself, since the decision to extend the TTC subway into Mississauga would be up to the provincial PCs at Queen's Park, where Premier Doug Ford has made it clear he would like to see Carolyn Parrish re-elected as Mississauga mayor. Another of the mayoral candidates, Alvin Tejo, says it's a dream worth pursuing, but for now, it needs to be about short and medium-term solutions.
4: We are going to be targeting how to move people in the city to make sure that our buses are more reliable and that we have a transit network and system that is going to move people around the city to where they need to go on time and affordably.
1: Another of the Mississauga mayoral challengers is Topeka DeMerla, who is proposing new stations to the GO train Lakeshore line.
5: once you do that, you electrify it and you add more stations, it becomes a de facto subway. We need that along Lakeshore because we're intensifying a lot.
1: Carolyn Parrish has yet to comment on Bonnie Crombie's subway extension idea. On the world money markets, some of the Asian markets were on a holiday today, while the rest were mixed to end today's trading. European stocks are on the rise, as are U.S. futures. The Canadian dollar is trading at 70.7 cents U.S. It is 9:05, taking a look at your classical

0: FM weather forecast. Mostly sunny for your Friday, September 25th, with a high of 20 degrees. Clear skies tonight with a low of 10, and tomorrow, mostly sunny and a high of 21. Currently, it is 10 degrees Celsius in Toronto, 9 in Cobourg, and 9 degrees in Collingwood. 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

0: That was Samuel Barber's Sure on This Shining Night, one of his best love songs. Originally written for voice and piano, here its beautiful vocal line is played by cellist Shiku Kanamason with his sister Aisata at the piano. Welcome to the final hour of Classical Mornings. I'm Jean Stillwell on the new Classical FM. At 9:20, our big piece celebrates Toronto's Glenn Gould, born on this day in 1932. We'll hear him play the final movement of Beethoven's Fourth Piano Concerto, with the New York Philharmonic and Leonard Bernstein conducting. But first, Mark Glassman joins us for his final wrap-up of the Toronto International Film Festival. Mark is our resident film critic, and I'm always glad to hear what caught his eye. Good morning, Mark.
1: Good morning. And of course, besides talking about TIFF and giving us a little bit of a wrap-up, I couldn't resist the fact that one of the films is already opening this weekend.
0: Okay.
1: So I thought I'd talk about that one first. It's called Primetime. Stars Robert Pattinson.
0: Yes.
1: People are already talking about it as being a potential Oscar nomination for him. And it's a film that people will be able to see this weekend and throughout the week at Cineplex Theaters in Market Square, The Varsity, Young Eglinton, Don Mills. You get the picture.
0: Sure.
1: Anyhow, this one is a kind of an interesting mélange. It's a real kind of festival film in a way, in that some of it is real and some of it is made up. Mélange, shall we say. It's about Chris Hansen, a real-life host of a series of real-life TV shows. The most famous of which, I guess, was To Catch a Predator, in which decoys were set up to catch pedophiles, basically, and then Hansen would show up and confront them. So Pattinson plays Hansen, and then there are a series of excellent actors. Merritt Weaver plays a manipulative producer, a kind of amalgam character. Skylar Gassando, wonderful, as Decoy Dan, an aspiring actor who is really not sure why he's doing this, but is doing it. And Phoebe Bridgers, who's actually more famous as a singer, is amazing because she plays a decoy who can be a boy or a girl with a low enough voice and an androgynous kind of look. So upsetting, I've got to say, almost like a film noir, Gene, as they used to call them in the old days.
0: Yeah.
1: A bit cold and manipulative, as you would expect, perhaps, for a film like this.
0: Mm-hmm.
1: And Pattinson's performance is amazing, and it does lead to I don't know if I would call it a tragic conclusion, but certainly an amazing conclusion, and perhaps one that we would expect to see in a film like this.
0: Yes.
1: So I recommend it, but at the same time, it's not a fun film. Now, I have a little bit of time to kind of reminisce about, besides Primetime, other films that did show up at TIFF this year that I really enjoyed. One I really like, and I hope you get a chance to see it, Gene, it's like all of us, all Canadians, remember Brian Mulroney. I don't know what people internationally will think of this film, but Matthew Rankin has made an incredible film called Ladies and Gentlemen, Brian Mulroney. It's probably the best film from the National Film Board in a few years. Completely crazy in the sense that you actually do get an idea of how Mulroney rose to power through the progressive conservatives, as they were called in those days. And he was a televisual performer. That's Rankin's analysis of it. He was able to present himself so well on network television that he really, really worked. And I asked him, I got a chance to interview him, and I said, what about Trudeau? And he said, Trudeau was cinema. Mulroney was television. Interesting. And the film itself is full of bizarre, beautiful pieces of animation, satirical, and yet it's the real story of Brian Mulroney. So that's one. Another one, it was an interesting indigenous film set in a place I'd never heard of before called Nagaland. It's an Indian state right near Tibet, and it's an area that is now the most Baptist state in the world.
0: Mm-hmm.
1: And this is, of course, a country that's famous for Buddhism and Hinduism.
0: Yes.
1: But it's a Baptist state. And it previously had been run, if you will, or inhabited by people that were called headhunters. It's a real misnomer. They did worship the heads of their ancestors. Very interesting film. Brilliant. I talked to some of the indigenous programmers at TIFF about this. They agreed with me that this really was an indigenous story. but not from North America or Australia or New Zealand, in a place called Nagaland that most of us had never heard of before. And it's a deserving winner of the Platform Prize, which is the one given to directorial vision, and director and writer Theja Rio, and a wonderful producer, Gaurav Dhingra. Shout out to all of them. And then I guess I'm going to say finally, but and Gene, as a vocalist, I don't know whether you've had an opinion about Darlene Love.
0: No.
1: She's now 85.
0: Okay.
1: She's a wonderful vocalist. She's
0: fantastic.
1: Probably most famous for the best rock Christmas song of all time, called Christmas Baby Please Come Home.
0: Right.
1: Which she used to sing every year on the David Letterman show for 25 years.
0: Wow.
1: That's how she finally became famous. But back in the day, back in the 60s, she was working for Phil Spector, and he kept on putting her in as lead vocalist and then attributing it to other singers. Probably most famous were He's a Rebel, He's Sure the Boy I Love, a lot of famous teenage ballads from that period. She was in her 20s, attractive. I don't understand why Phil Spector had it in for her, but of course he was such a strange, peculiar guy. Who knows why? At any rate, Darlene Love had to suffer through it all. That didn't become a big star until she was probably in her 50s and 60s, mainly on Broadway. And, of course, there could be Letterman appearances every year. But, wow, what a voice. And she even showed up in town and can still do it at the age of 85, still has a powerful voice.
0: Fantastic.
1: So this won the Best Documentary Award. And really, it's a wonderful film about a woman who people should really be extolled, Darlene Love.
0: Very exciting.
1: Yeah. So many more. We could go on for much longer, but we don't have the time.
0: That's okay, Mark. Mark, I want to thank so much for covering TIFF, and thanks so much for talking with us every Friday.
1: Always enjoy it.
0: Appreciate it.
1: It's always fun to talk to you and to our listeners about so many of the interesting films that come out. It's still a really good time for cinema.
0: Thanks, Mark. That was Mark Glassman with his final TIFF wrap-up. You can hear his film picks every Friday on Classical Mornings and find his written reviews at classicalfm.ca. And he talked about this new Robert Pattinson starring The Prime Time is what it's called. It's moving from TIFF to commercial cinemas this week. It's playing at Cineplex Theatres in Market Square, The Varsity, Young Eglinton, Yorkdale, Don Mills, and some of the other major cinemas in the GTA. So thank you very much to Mark Glassman. And we're going to turn now to music by Bruno Coulet, the chorus / les choristes, with Jean-Baptiste Monnier vocals, les petits chanteurs, and a Bulgarian Symphony Orchestra conducted by Dayan Pavlov.

0: And that was music from The Chorus, the French film Les Choristes. Bruno Coulet wrote the score, and this recording features singer Jean-Baptiste Monnier and Les Petits Chanteurs de Saint-Marc with the Bulgarian Symphony Orchestra conducted by Dejan Pavlov. It is 9:18, and it is time for the big piece this morning. Today marks the 94th birthday of Glenn Gould, born here on this day in 1932. But first we're going to turn to the music of Paganini. La Campanella, Haruko Ueda is at the piano with Laurent Corsi, a violinist.
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Needless to say, that was incredibly virtuosic playing there on the part of Laurent Corsi, a violinist, with Haruko Uedo at the piano, music by Nicola Paganini, La Campanella. It's 9:28 on Classical Mornings. I'm Jean Stillwell, and we are celebrating the what would have been the 94th birthday of Glenn Gould, born here in Toronto on September 25th in 1932. And we heard him play at the top of the hour, 6 o'clock hour. He plays a lot of Bach there. But Beethoven was part of Glenn Gould's musical life from the start. As a teenager, he made his debut with the Toronto Symphony, playing the fourth piano concerto. Gould went on to become one of the most original pianists of the 20th century. He left the concert stage in 1964, turning his attention to recordings and broadcasting. And his performances still invite us to listen afresh. Here he is with Leonard Bernstein and the New York Philharmonic, playing the lively final movement of Beethoven's Piano Concerto No. 4 in G major.

sensational playing, sensational performance, really. Glenn Gould, born on this day in 1932, and he would have been 94 years old today. What a great, great artist. The New York Philharmonic was accompanying, and Leonard Bernstein conducted a fabulous tempo there. That was Beethoven's Piano Concerto No. 4 in G major. We heard the third movement, the Rondo Vivace. I'm Jean Stillwell on Classical Mornings. The new Classical FM is the official radio sponsor of An Evening Under Harvest Skies, October 4th, starting at 4:30 p.m. This is a six-course vegan gourmet dinner and galley reception in the countryside in support of Pegasus Animal Sanctuary in Port Perry, just east of Toronto. The evening includes an opportunity to meet all the animals, a gourmet dinner in the barn, a wine bar, music, and a silent and live auction all beneath the colorful autumn skies. Help our animal friends. For more information or to order tickets, go to pegasussanctuary.com. And now we turn to the music of Pietro Mascagni, the intermezzo from Cavalleria Rusticana with Orchestra Metropolitana, conducted by Yannick Nézet-Séguin.

0: wonderfully meditative music there, the intermezzo from Mascagni's Cavalleria Rusticana with the Orchestre Metropolitain and Yannick Nézet-Séguin conducting. It's 9:44 on Classical Mornings. I'm your host, Jean Stillwell. More great music is on the way. 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

0: Beautiful music there by Ennio Morricone, the Lady Caliph Suite, with the Roman Sinfonietta Orchestra and Yo-Yo Ma Cello. Before that, classical music by Joseph Haydn, the Rondo Presto section from the Piano Concerto No. 4 in G Major. Marc-André Amelin was at the piano with Les Violons du Roi and Bernard Labadie. And that's it for us on Classical Mornings. I'm your host, Jean Stillwell. On behalf of Jeremy and me, I want to thank you so much for joining us on the program today. We're back on Monday on Classical Mornings from 6 to 10. Daniel Fnukovsky's up next with the Jukebox, and Jeremy has the clock news.
1: Thank you, Jean. And good morning. I'm Jeremy Logan with your 10 o'clock news on the new Classical FM, where it is 10 o'clock right now. Lots of sunshine for your Friday, September 25th, with a high of 20 degrees. Right now, it's 12 degrees Celsius in Toronto. In the news, a former Canadian ambassador to the United States says Canadians have to rely on their own resilience and not assume that close North American trade ties will always be on the table. Kirsten Hillman told the Global Business Forum in Banff, Alberta, that businesses should not bet on the cross-border relationship going back to normal. She added that she's surprised to hear so many business leaders say in recent weeks that they expect things to settle out eventually. Hillman suggested Canadians have for decades taken for granted the deep economic integration with the U.S. and touted it as a strength, but she pointed out that message no longer resonates with U.S. President Donald Trump and his administration. Meantime, in Washington, Donald Trump has toasted the Chinese president at a lavish state dinner at the White House. Here's ABC News Chief White House Correspondent Mary Bruce with more, including the effect on American journalists who'd been banned from the White House.
2: When the day began, even as the Chinese media filed into the White House, three American news outlets banned by the president were still being barred, despite a court order restoring their access. The White House later complied. Those outlets finally allowed in. The White House had not committed to allow one of them, CNN, to participate in the pool, the networks that team up to cover the president's every move.
1: Mary Bruce reporting. Today, the U.S. president takes Xi Jinping to visit the National Archives to cap off a three-day state visit criticized for being heavy on pomp and light on substance. Trump says he wants to show Xi the Declaration of Independence, the Constitution, and the Bill of Rights. Xi is head of the world's most powerful communist country. The two leaders have made a show of working to preserve harmony, though there were no major breakthroughs on issues like trade or artificial intelligence safety. Canada's Prime Minister Mark Carney last met with the Chinese President Xi Jinping at the Great Hall of the People in Beijing during his official visit to China. If you're just joining us, service has been disrupted on the Lakeshore West GO train line after a person was struck by a train west of Exhibition GO, a short walk from us here at the Zoomerplex. In a social media post, GO Transit confirms that emergency personnel are at the scene and trains cannot move through the area until a full investigation is completed. GO shuttle buses are running now between Port Credit GO and Kipling GO, where you can connect to GO train service to Union Station or the TTC. Customers at Mimico GO, Long Branch GO, and Exhibition GO are asked to please use the TTC. No word on the condition of the individual who was hit. Looking ahead to the new Toronto Raptors season, General Manager Bobby Webster says the Raptors were always confident their deal for Kawhi Leonard would go through. As for what this 26-27 NBA season will bring for Toronto.
3: Can we win every night? Does this group go into every night thinking that, you know, we're the better team, we have a chance to win this game? And so I think that's sort of how I view this group, which is they're going to be competitive, they're going to fight, and now the belief that they'll win.
1: The acquisition of the former championship Raptor from the Los Angeles Clippers took place in June, but the deal was not finalized until earlier this month after the NBA investigated Leonard and the Clippers for salary cap circumvention. Webster discussed the trade a day after Leonard signed a two-year extension with the club. The preseason gets underway a week from tomorrow with the first regular season game at home October 21st against the Chicago Bulls. Taking a look now at the opening market numbers, the TSX up 7 points to 35,713. Dow Jones on the rise 186 points to 51,535. NASDAQ also in the green 108 points to 27,047, while the Canadian dollar is trading at 70.7 cents U.S. and oil down $1.30 to $93.31 the barrel. It is 10:05, taking a look at your classical FM weather forecast. Lots of sunshine for your Friday, September 25th, with a high of 20 degrees. Clear skies tonight with a low of 10, and tomorrow mostly sunny and a high of 21. Currently, it is 12 degrees Celsius in Toronto, 14 in Cobourg, and 13 degrees in Collingwood. 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

How's that for a dramatic start to our Friday show? Mozart, Symphony No. 40, Restless. The pulse just ticking right to the end there. Molto Allegro, the first movement. Berlin Philharmonic, and A Chance to Dream. Before that, just over 2 minutes of dreaming with Scenes of Childhood by Schumann. Nice Voice of the Violin album featuring Joshua Bell and the Academy of St. Martin in the Fields. It's Daniel Vnukovsky, your host of the Classical Jukebox. Welcome. You've made it through the week. What musical reward can we play for you today? 416-963-5996. You can also write to jukebox@classicalfm.ca. Well, let me peek into that aforementioned jukebox email. Here we go. There's a nice one from Tony here. Good morning. A request for Puccini's Madama Butterfly. Un bel di vedremo. Please dedicate this to my late mother, Elena. We're thinking of her. Let's shine that light. And speaking of light, well, here's a voice that'll just make it right into your heart today. Renee Fleming singing Un bel di vedremo.

0: Quartetto Gelato, taking out that accordion there with a graceful work by Dvorak, one of the four bagatelles. And that album title, I always am intrigued by, Neapolitan Cafe. That kind of sound you would have in a morning in a Neapolitan cafe. Yes, I'm dreaming away here. Un bel di vedremo before that moment from Puccini's Madama Butterfly, the voice of Renee Fleming. And a request from Tony, thinking of his late mother, Elena. Well, maybe you're also thinking of someone very dear to you. And I would love to hear who that is. Just call me, 416-963-5996. We'll pull out a request for you. Or maybe you're dreaming away and just, would like to send a note to us. That's possible too. jukebox@classicalfm.ca. Our next stop is a very interesting composer, Cuban composer, who loved the music of Spain, and that's Lecuona. I have a Malagueña coming your way with a terrific duo and more great instrumentalists for you to enjoy. Keep that dial on the New Classical FM.
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2: No way. 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

Now that's music that takes you right to southern Spain, Malaga. And the title, Malagueña, is actually a girl from Malaga. And the fiery, wonderful, guitar-like repeated notes in that one just take you right there. You almost feel like you have a series of dancers and instrumentalists strumming along, stamping their feet there. But here's the funny thing about that work. It was written by a Cuban composer, Ernesto Lecuona. There, a Cuban taking us right to southern Spain. Rostel and Schaefer, the piano duo there. 10:33, I'm your host, Daniel Vnukovsky, taking you to different parts of the world and to your musical memories. If there's something we can play for you, call me, 416-963-5996, or write to jukebox@classicalfm.ca. Ella has a special request for us this morning. She and her husband are celebrating 28 years of marriage today. Congratulations to both of you. And Ella writes, the weather is just as beautiful as it was on their wedding day 28 years ago. And there must be quite a lot in that mind of yours today. So much to remember and recreate. So we have just the music for you. It's from the Fantastics, Harvey Schmitz, Try to Remember. Josh Groban sings away.

0: There's a great melody that unfolds around the memories around it. That's from Braveheart by James Horner. For the Love of a Princess, two cellos there in the London Symphony Orchestra. Try to Remember from Fantastics before that. That was Josh Groban singing away. And congratulations to you, Alan. You're 28th. We're celebrating along with you today. I'm your host, Daniel Vnukovsky. What's your musical memory? Let's bring it out to the world and play some music for you to accompany your day. Maybe a little prelude to the weekend. Maybe you're heading out on this beautiful day on a nice road trip. Take us along for the ride. 416-963-5996 or write to jukebox at classicalfm.ca. Okay, I have some more nice lush symphonic works for you. And also a wonderful Canadian pianist up next, Stuart Goodyear, with some Clara Schumann coming your way. Keep that dial on the New Classical FM.
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0: Like a quiet, private diary entry there. The music of Clara Schumann. And the name of the work, she chose a French title for these, Quatre Pièces Fugitives. The number three there on Dante Espressivo. Stuart Goodyear at the piano. Very soft, almost hymn-like opening there. Maybe you also had that moment. A moment where the house is still. Maybe you have a memory that comes back. Someone or some. Thing somewhere you haven't thought about in years, you stay with it for a moment and then you just let your mind wander away. I have that all the time. You know, somebody pops into, I'm thinking of them, and then, you know, I move on to another thought, and then all of a sudden I'm thinking about 50 people that are waiting for a response from me. Have to send that email out immediately. Well, there we go. Clara Schumann, an idea of that kind of a fleeting thought, fugitive, fleeting. I'm your host, Daniel Vnukovsky. Okay, we have lots of emails coming in. A wonderful Friday show today, jukebox@classicalfm.ca. You can also call 416-963-5996. We'll get your request into the playlist. All right, incoming call. Happy Friday. Who do we have on the line?
1: Sydney Irby from Toronto. I'd love to hear Verdi's Nabucco with the Chorus of the Hebrew Slaves.
0: Chorus of the Hebrew Slaves, you've got it.
1: Thank you very much, sir. Your music is fabulous. We listen to it every day, myself and my wife, Pauline.
0: Thank you. Appreciate that. Yeah, we have a little bit of an operatic

0: streak this morning.
1: Good.
0: All the big hits. Let's throw in Nabucco. Fits right in. Thank you. You enjoy your Friday and your weekend up ahead. Thanks for calling.
1: Thank you very much. Thanks.
0: My pleasure.

0: Perfect music for a nice sunny day out there. That's by Josef Suk, a Czech composer, Serenade for Strings, Opus 6. So an early work by the composer, Orpheus Chamber Orchestra. And an interesting album, Yellow Label album called Summer Evening Music. And it includes that Serenade for Strings. Now here's the little side story you need to know about that work, because Suk wrote that in 1892 when he was only 18 years of age, and he was studying with another great Czech composer at the time, Antonín Dvořák, yes, at the Prague Conservatory. And here's what happened. Dvořák thought that Suk's music at the time, remember he was only 18, was becoming too melancholy, too sad, and he encouraged him to cheer up a little bit, write something a little happier. You're young, you're youthful, open-hearted, you know, stop with all that dark music. So he told him to cheer up, and that's what the result was, what we just heard right there, Serenade for Strings. And before that, Nabucco, the Chorus of the Hebrew Slaves, definitely a jukebox favorite there. That was coming in from Sydney in Toronto. And that was also your COC team in performance, Canadian Opera Company Orchestra and Chorus, Richard Bradshaw years. I'm your host, Daniel Vnukovsky. If you need some music to cheer you up today, I can help out. 416-963-5996. Give me a call or write to jukebox at classicalfm.ca. Richard Strauss up next. It's the Hagen Quartet, starting off our next hour of the show. Stay tuned.
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The music of Richard Strauss, Capriccio. The opening sextet music, six strings there, wonderfully intimate and appropriate for an opera that debates the whole relationship between words and music. Hagen Quartet in performance, Renaud Capuçon also leading there on as probably first violin. I'm your host, Daniel Fnukovsky. Well, now for a change in atmosphere. Judy in Richmond Hill has asked for a song that probably needs no introduction at all. Originally written in Italian, Con te partirò, it became an international phenomenon for both Andrea Bocelli and later in its duet version, Sarah Brightman. Time to say goodbye, Judy. This one is for you.

Light and Breezy, the music of Mendelssohn, the spring song there from the Songs Without Words, Misha Maisky on the cello there, and just before that, Time to Say Goodbye, still a chart

0: Topper. You're listening to the New Classical FM. Thank you, Judy, in Richmond Hill. 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Jukebox at classicalfm.ca. It's Daniel Vnukovsky, your host, and I have Daniel Bolshoi on the guitar with another Spanish work with a little bit of a twist there. I'll tell you a little bit more about this fascinating Spanish composer, Eduardo Sáenz de la Maza, up next.
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0: Well, that is music by a great Spanish composer from the 20th century, Eduardo Sáenz de la Maza. He scored a few, actually a whole compilation of works called Canciones Populares, a incredible series of popular songs there. And you may be asking, how did an old cowboy tune get into that series? It's called Colorado Trail. And the answer is, we don't really know. At some point, this old American cowboy song ended up in his hands, in De La Maza, and he started collecting them and gave it his own little Spanish spin there. Daniel Bolshoi on the guitar there. That's Colorado Trail. 11:30, welcome to the Classical Jukebox. I'm your host, Daniel Vnukovsky. Mostly sunny out there. Nice 15 degrees up here in Collingwood. Let me know what's happening in your world. Give me a call, 416-963-5996. We can enjoy some nice music together. Maybe you're road tripping or doing something around the garden, just sorting things out here and there. We can help you out with some great music. Here's a caller. Let's see where it takes us. Good morning. Who do we have on the line?
1: Good morning, Daniel.
0: Good morning.
1: It's Jean, your pianist friend from Newfoundland.
0: Oh, hi, Jean. Welcome back.
1: How are you?
0: I'm amazing today. Feeling great. Yes, all these requests coming in. I'm going to have to reach for tissue paper soon. Beautiful.
1: You always are in such a great mood. Now, I am still waiting for the music from the BritBox new program, The Other Bennett Sister, and it's Anna Chmielewski, the writer of that music.
0: Oh, right, right. Oh, that's a tricky one to put in.
1: So maybe it takes a while. So if you don't have that, you could play the music from North and South or something like that. Would be very nice.
0: Okay. I'll try to find something for you. Sure. Okay.
1: And I want to hear you and listen to you performing sometime in the daytime, but I can never find out where you are.
0: DanPerforms.com. That's the website. Yeah, okay. There's my schedule on there. You click on concerts and you'll see.
1: Gotcha. Thank you for listening to me. Thank you, Daniel. You take care.
0: Okay, Jean, I have just the thing, some music that will take us right into that world. It's from Victoria, the 2016 series, Music from the Coronation.
1: Thank you. Take care.
0: Thank you. Take care.
1: Bye-bye.

0: Love that little wink at the end with the triangle. It just sounds like it wants to fly off the page. John Field Suite there, the polka by Herbert Hamilton Hardy, Edmonton Symphony Orchestra in performance. Just before that, Coronation from Victoria, that TV series, scored by Martin Phipps. And I am your host of the Daniel's Classical Jukebox. If there's something you'd like to hear for your Friday, some wonderful music from TV series, soundtracks, orchestral classics, or some of those more intimate classical music, chamber music series that we have, many, many albums, also growing that collection as well. Anything you'd like to hear for your prelude to the weekend, let me know what that is by calling 416-963-5996 or writing to jukebox@classicalfm.ca. Well, it feels like a long-expected party with all the music coming in here. Musical memories, requests, milestones, people we're thinking of. And Howard Shore captures some of that from Lord of the Rings up next. Following that, more of your requests. Stay tuned.
1: 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September 26, 1898, was the birthday of American composer George Gershwin, whose groundbreaking masterpiece, the opera Porgy and Bess, incorporated Broadway musical idioms and traditional Negro music, such as spirituals, into grand opera. His will requires that all stage performances be given with an all-black cast. 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That's Gershwin's Porgy and Bess this Sunday night at the Opera at 9 from the New Classical FM. 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

0: A long-expected party there. The music of Howard Shore and the Radio France Philharmonic Orchestra and performance there. Nice pacing, timing. Oh, that goes back, I think, Bilbo's spectacular 111th birthday party in the first chapter of The Fellowship of the Ring. All right, if there's something that takes you home, some music that just allows everything to settle in place, maybe gets you in a nice, cheerful weekend spirit. Let me know what that is. You can call me, 416-963-5996. Here we go. We have another caller on air. Welcome. Who do we have on the line?
1: Daniel, it's your friend Mary Ann Amodio from beautiful Etobicoke.
0: Beautiful Etobicoke. Happy Friday to Etobicoke. And you, Mary Ann, how's your day so far?
1: Very well. I just got back from a lovely trip, and I knew you'd want to hear about it.
0: Let's hear. Yeah, where were you?
1: I was in Chicago for the weekend.
0: Chicago!
1: I love it. I was thinking about you.
0: Okay, well, tell me. What's my connection to Chicago? I'm thinking of deep dish pizza. Those Chicago-style hot dogs.
1: Daniel!
0: Enlighten me. What did I miss?
1: Our one dinner was at Shaw's Crab House, which is out of this world.
0: Incredible.
1: And what you're going to like to hear is last Friday afternoon, a week ago today, I had tickets for the Hilary Hahn performance with the Chicago Symphony Orchestra. How do you like that?
0: Of course, a superstar. We love her albums, everything she's up to. Enjoy that. How was the performance?
1: Out of this world. Fabulous. Boy, did she get a warm welcome. Now, look, she played Mendelssohn, and you know that peppy one. Now, I don't have the program in front of me right now. There were references to Manfred, and it was a poem by Byron. So,
0: okay.
1: I'd like you to choose it. But, you know, good for Hillary.
0: Yeah, good. Thank you so much. Thank you so much. Let's reconnect soon.
1: You betcha.
0: Byron's Manfred, the troubled hero, really made its way far in the 19th century. Schubert set some music to it. Schumann, Tchaikovsky even made a whole symphony out of it. But let's focus on Hilary Hahn, her sparkling virtuosity. She really shines in the finale here to the Beethoven Violin Concerto in D. And she is playing with the Baltimore Symphony Orchestra in this recording.

0: That's the Dream Pantomime we heard. Dreamy fairy tale music from Hansel and Gretel by the other Engelbert Humperdinck, New York Pops in performance. And just before that, the Baltimore Symphony Orchestra and the lead soloist there, Hilary Hahn, with that bright, sparkling Beethoven, the finale to his one and only violin concerto in D. A fascinating story of return. Hilary Hahn had been dealing with some double-pinched nerve issues, a herniated spinal disc, and she had to step away from much of her performing schedule back in 2024, I believe. And then she finally underwent some surgery and is back and at it. Our wonderful listener, having caught some of that that energy, that Chicago Hahn connection, playing, I think, Mendelssohn's Violin Concerto recently, just last week with the Chicago Symphony Orchestra. Incredible return there. Marianne in Etobicoke, appreciate all the post-concert feedback. Good to hear she's back and at it. We love her virtuosity. Jukebox, Daniel Vnukovsky. I have some more operatic music coming your way to kick off the noon hour and more of your requests, stories, favorites, right here on the New Classical FM. Stay tuned.
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0: Well, that is the prelude from La Traviata, which is currently playing at the COC since September 18th, and it's playing on until October 17th. A timeless story of impossible romance that's turned into an opulent spectacle. 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Once again, coc.ca. I love what Verdi does with that music. That is the opening music, the prelude. And it's a, you know, it's a story of a courtesan, so he's flirting with those violins there. He caught those. And then at the very end, there's this back and forth, two notes that just quietly dies down. And then we enter the first scene of the opera. Those notes, funny enough, you may have also recognized from another work. So maybe Verdi was playing a little bit with Beethoven there too. Who knows? 12:15, I'm your host Daniel Vnukovsky, your piano man for the hour. And I have all kinds of phones, emails coming in here. A dizzying Friday, and they are all fantastic. Some memories, road trips, interesting stories we're going to share together, and beautiful symphonic works at the same time. There is somebody ringing in. Welcome. Who do we have on the show?
1: It's John.
0: Hi, John. Welcome to the show. Where are you phoning in from today?
1: I'm on the road, but I'm from Barrie.
0: From Barrie. On the road. Going north, south?
1: Going north. Up to Huntsville.
0: Oh, up to Huntsville. Muskoka territory. Nice.
1: It's beautiful.
0: Yeah, perfect day for a road trip.
1: You're right. You're
0: giving me some ideas here. Yeah. Nice, nice. Hope it treats you well. Yeah, safe travels to you. What can we play for you to accompany your trip?
1: Since it's such a beautiful day out, I would love to hear anything bright and cheerful to match the day.
0: Anything bright and cheerful. We'll find something. Brilliant orchestral colors. We've got you covered. Okay, John, safe travels to you.
1: Take care.
0: Take care.
1: Bye-bye.

0: Two sparkling favorites there, and that last one, instantly cheerful, Mozart's Eine kleine Nachtmusik, which means a little night music, the grand finale there with Yania Fialkowska and the Chamber Players of Canada in that recording. Of course, strings only there. Just before that, the Symphony No. 4, the Saltarello, that closes off the finale from that symphony, and that's Mendelssohn enjoying the streets, the sounds of Italy, the street music especially, making its way, all those dances, some of them really quite vibrant, making their way into that symphony. You're listening to the New Classical FM. Well, speaking of great places to travel, instantly cheerful vibes, sparkling adventures, well, I have just the thing. If you are looking out or thinking about a trip for next fall, September 2027, slots are filling very quickly now. We're on our final home stretch here, and we'd love to see you in Portugal and Spain. It's a dream trip in one of the most beautiful regions, especially beautiful wine regions of Europe. Next year, we are cruising. I'll be your musical host there, and we're sailing the spectacular Douro River, terraced vineyards, medieval villages, centuries-old wine estates, and specially curated musical experiences await anyone who's joining us on this trip. Lots of unforgettable melodies, yes, and memories. But you can get all the details you need on the website, clarksontravel.ca/Daniel. You'll see the full itinerary there. I'd love for you to join me on this trip. It's going to be magnificent. clarksontravel.ca/Daniel. More great music, your requests, coming up shortly right here on the New Classical FM.
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0: With music like that, you may think that there are actually two or maybe even three pianists at the piano. And here, actually, it's one pianist with his own arrangement of that work by George Gershwin, The Man I Love, seven virtuoso etudes, rescored in the high register, low register, amazing. And that's Earl Wilde and his fabulous arrangements of that music. George Gershwin, by the way, it's a birthday celebration of his works tomorrow. And I have a few George Gershwin favorites I'll be sprinkling into the show tomorrow. Solid Gold Classics with yours truly. Great birthdays also today. Rameau has a birthday, Glenn Gould, and another favorite, Dmitri Shostakovich. But before we get into that, let's get a few more calls into the pipeline here. And here is one coming in. Good afternoon. Who am I speaking to?
1: We have Mike Boguski.
0: Hi, Mike. Hey, welcome. Are you a first-time caller?
1: First-time caller, long-time listener. I really love your show.
0: Awesome. Hey, great vibes there. Are you on road tripping as well?
1: Yeah, I'm actually a musician heading to play a show, a matinee show. I'm a pianist in Hamilton. It's at a food bank called Neighbor to Neighbor. So if anybody wants to show up with a non-perishable can, please come by and listen.
0: Great cause. Thanks for letting us know. Good luck with that event and all the great work you're doing there.
1: Thank you.
0: Yeah, Mike, what can we play for you today?
1: I'd really love to hear Wendy Carlos's take on BWV 847, the Prelude and Fugue number 2 in C minor from book 1 from Switchdown Bach.
0: Well, that's very, very specific. Yeah. Let's see if I have that album. If not, I might just have to pull out another more traditional take on 847. But yeah, great request there. Yeah.
1: Yeah, no worries. If you have it, great. And if not, I'm happy to hear whatever version you prefer.
0: All right. Well, keep on trekking along, pianist to pianist.
1: Thank you so much.
0: I'll capture at least some of your request. Hey, all the best. Cheers.
1: You too. Take care.
0: Take care.
1: Bye.

Well, that's the sound our listener was after. Wendy Carlos on the synthesizers, really taking the music of Bach into our century, a very unique sound world there. That's the Brandenburg Concerto No. 3 we heard in G, the grand finale. And just before that, the prelude, Alain Grimaud at the piano there. That's prelude No. 2 from book 1 of The Well-Tempered Clavier, Mike and Hamilton. Great request there. We should definitely expand that collection. Wendy Carlos, interesting sound world. Going back to Bach.

0: Fox Sound World. That music would have been scored on a harpsichord. It was the instrument of choice to have the music really project in, you know, those salons where this music was performed. So with a push of a button here on our studio piano, I can actually recreate that sound of the harpsichord and that first or second prelude. A lot of fun here. Good for my little hamster brain working away here. 1244. If there's something we can play for you, let me know what that is. 416-963-5996 or write to jukebox at classicalfm.ca. Having fun with some instruments here. Another soundtrack coming your way. Il Postino, the theme music. And this time we have Itzhak Perlman, the legendary violinist, up next. Don't miss that. And more of your jukebox favorites.
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0: Remarkably simple melody, but it brings back all the emotions from the movie Il Postino, scored by Louis Bacalov, also scoring him the Academy Award for Best Original Dramatic Score. Itzhak Perlman joined by the Pittsburgh Symphony Orchestra. It's Daniel, your host of the Classical Jukebox. Let's get some more phones, emails, fill up the rest of our show here. Wow, great energy for your Friday. Here's somebody ringing in. Welcome. Who do we have on the line?
1: Miriam.
0: Miriam, welcome.
1: Thank you. I love your voice when it's so warm, so welcoming, Daniel.
0: Why, thank you. Yours sounds also very warm, very welcoming.
1: Thank you.
0: Yeah, what can we play for you today?
1: I know it is tap. I love

0: love trumpet music. And I don't know it any other way, you know. I think it usually played for soldier taps. That's what it is.
1: What is the name of the work you're after?
0: I know you have it. I don't know that it's called taps. It's pretty sad, but very beautiful trumpet music.
1: Is it maybe Silencio that you're after?
0: Absolutely. That's it.
1: That's the one. That's the one.
0: Silencio is perfect. I forgot the name.
1: Silencio, perfect. Okay.
0: This is what it is.
1: I've got it.
0: You know, but it's very moving.
1: And it's very emotive.
0: That. Yeah.
1: Absolutely. Okay. Thank you, Miriam.
0: Thank you. Have a wonderful weekend, Daniel.
1: Enjoy your special moment.
0: I'm going to listen to you tomorrow. Thank you. Thanks, Daniel.
1: I'll be there. Bye for now. You take care, Miriam. Cheers.
0: Thank you. Yourself, too. Bye-bye.

0: Bright Sound, the music of Johann Sebastian Bach, Keyboard Concerto No. 3 in D, the opening Allegro movement with the Columbia Symphony Orchestra and our star soloist of the hour, Glenn Gould, who was born on this day, 1932, in Toronto. It would have been his 94th birthday. He grew up in the Beaches, 32 Southwood Drive, studied at the Royal Conservatory of Music, and made his legendary American debut in 1955 with the Goldberg Variations that made him internationally famous. So happy birthday to the humming genius, as we called him, famously battered low chair he would bring along with him to concerts. And then at the age of 31, he decided to retire from public concerts, almost like a tech genius nowadays. Then he started experimenting a little more with technology, re-recording some works, broadcasting. And there we have it, a tribute to Glenn Gould, the one and only. Little Il Silenzio before that by Nini Rossi, Andre Ria, and his team tackling that one. Thank you, Miriam, for the request. It's 107. Let's keep on jukeboxing. Vivaldi up next with a very unique instrument, the psaltery. I'll tell you more about that next up.
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0: Vivaldi on a psaltery, the violin concerto in C, but instead of the violin, we had that cousin relative of the zither family. So a simple picture to help envision this instrument. Imagine you have a harp, shrink it into this little small instrument you can carry with you, and then lay it horizontally across a wooden sound box where you pluck those strings instead of bowing them. That's essentially the world of the psaltery right there. Il dolce conforto, also the name of the ensemble there. Some comforting sweetness for you. Welcome to our 1 p.m. hour. It's 1:13. I'm your host, Daniel Vnukovsky, and we have a bundle of requests. Some musical sweetness coming your way. Lots of calls, activity, emails coming up on our show. Okay, let me see. Let me grab another caller. I have somebody ringing in. Good afternoon. Who do we have on the line?
1: Oh, hi, I'm Tang, calling from Scarborough.
0: Wonderful to have you. Can I get the spelling of your first name so I pronounce it right?
1: Oh, the first name is Wei Yi Tang.
0: Wei Yi Tang, and you prefer to go by Tang?
1: Yeah, everybody calls me Tang.
0: All right, we're going to call you Tang too. Welcome to the show. Are you a first-time caller?
1: Yeah, first-time caller.
0: All right, first-timer Tang. Welcome. What can we play for you today?
1: Oh, yeah, I just finally made up my mind to call. You know why?
0: Tell me.
1: It's because you mentioned something about cowboy songs.
0: Oh, yeah, we had that. A cowboy song by a Spanish composer. Yeah, De Las Mines.
1: It's because in the 50s, 1950s, in Hong Kong, where I come from, there's a big hit cowboy song.
0: Oh, okay.
1: There was a big hit, and the movie, a Western movie, is called The Proud One.
0: The Proud One, okay.
1: Yeah. And that song is not singing. It's the whole song is whistling.
0: Oh, it's whistling, nice.
1: Yeah, yeah, it's a great song. It's a big hit, and I hear it several times every day. But since then, I never hear it again. It's lost.
0: Yeah, I'll have to do some digging, see if we can find anything for anyone else with some cowboy movie nostalgia. Oh, you know another one I could play for you, actually? We have this Jerome Maras tune called The Big Country, which really has this nice sweeping sound. That's a good one. Let's go with that one. Yeah.
1: Okay. Thank you so much.
0: Hey, great of you to call. Thanks for sharing okay. Your story. Wonderful. Okay, take care. Have a nice weekend.
1: Thank you. Bye-bye.

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One, two, three, four, five. One, two, three, four, five. That's what's going on through a musician's mind when they hear something like that. It's five time, but you don't feel the irregularity because it's John Rutter. It's just great music. Rondo, Suite Lyrique there. Catherine Finch on the harp, Sinfonia Camry. And just before that, some big country music. That goes all the way back to 1958, where our listener, our requester, wanted to go all the way back with some cowboy tunes. The big country main theme, Jerome Maross scored that one. Thank you, Tank. Welcome to the Requesters Club. It's 1:22. I have some great music coming your way. Well, we've had all this, all these instruments, instrument combinations, unusual instruments, and unusual combinations on our show. Remember that little box segment we had with synthesizers, piano, and then harpsichord? I sometimes think, you know, what would Johann Sebastian Bach think if he came back to us right now and saw all his music played in all these sauces?

0: And I have one more to throw your way. 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

The music of Bach originally, and it was William Walton, the English composer, who took that world of Bach out of the early music ensembles of the day and transported it into this modern, rich, full symphonic sound and incorporated that music into his Wise Virgin's Ballet. That was the Quebec Symphony Orchestra, Yoav Talmi directing. I'm directing your jukebox, your requests. It's Daniel Vnukovsky with you, and look up at the sky today. Already yesterday, I saw this beautiful moon, and it's the full harvest moon that you will see Saturday. I think 12 o'clock is the official time, but it should be very visible tonight, shining brightly alongside Saturn. And that is the magic peak illumination time, the beautiful harvest moon. And that also means it's the Mid-Autumn Festival, where Chinese families reunite and celebrate the harvest moon. I have a listener doing exactly that very soon, Jennifer, taking a piece of mooncake. Eating it, looking at the moon, and thinking of each other, our loved ones, including those that are no longer with us. And Jennifer's thinking of her mom, Jeanette, with this request. So let me pull out something I can play for you. I have Takako Nishizaki here on the violin. And this this music captures that quality I think we're after here, which is the harvest moon, thinking of family, and it's in the silver moonshine.

0: Another birthday boy for us to celebrate. Happy 120th birthday to Dmitri Shostakovich. Born on this day, 1906. And of course, we remember him for those huge symphonies. But that was another side of him. He actually wrote a great deal of film music. And that one, Escape the Movie, was even written for. The tender romance from the Gadfly Concertgebouw Orchestra in performance. And the Singapore Symphony Orchestra before that in the Silver Moonshine. Happy Mid-Autumn Festival for our Chinese listeners today. It's the Classical Jukebox. I have yet another birthday boy. Would you imagine it? Three in one day today. Rameau. Yes, and we're going to pull out some clucking hens for him. It's actually a work he wrote in the 18th century. More on that next up.
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0: Another composer born on this day, and that's Jean-Philippe Rameau, born 1683. So this would have been his 343rd birthday. Now we're talking. And we pulled out a little light, a lighter side of the composer there. A lighter birthday salute. The hen, or la poule, originally also scored for the harpsichord, and it literally is meant to imitate a chicken clucking. I'm your host, Daniel Vnukovsky, still clucking, trying to make it to our finish line here with all your requests, and I have a caller ringing in. Welcome. Who am I speaking to?
1: You got John from downtown Toronto.
0: Hey, John. Welcome back.
1: Hey, Daniel. How you been?
0: Oh, great. What's happening for your weekend?
1: Oh, mine was great. Yeah, mine is good week so far. Nice weather. Hopefully it lasts, but you know what it is? Your music makes the day even better.
0: Oh, I love that. I'm going to pass that on to our marketing team. That's what we're here for.
1: Absolutely. You can use my name as well. So
0: we will. John says the music is making your day brighter. How about something like that?
1: Absolutely.
0: Needs a little polishing. We'll work on it. Hey, John, what can we play for you?
1: Okay, I'm into the Gregorian type of music today. I don't know why, but I heard one piece by Allegri written in the 1500s or 1600s. That was it was a very secret piece of music that the Vatican kept secret. And I heard it a few times, and I just love it, especially the vocal. The vocals is just spectacular. And I was just wondering if you could put me in that mind of sensation type of thing.
0: Oh, sure. Yeah, it requires two pretty big choirs to pull this off. And you're right. Apparently, the young Mozart, there's a little story that because it was so guarded by the Sistine Chapel, he heard it and then wrote it down from memory afterward. Well, let's play it for you. It's one of those where the silence also speaks volumes. Love it. Yeah. Great request here.
1: Thank you very much.
0: Okay.
1: Can I ask you a question?
0: Yeah.
1: Your agency, your travel agency, do they have special tours for seniors?
0: Oh, yes. Yes, absolutely. In fact, seniors are our greatest, the majority of our travelers. Yeah.
1: Is that right? I'm going to have to check
0: yeah.
1: that because I want to go to specifically to Italy and south of France and Italy.
0: Okay. Yeah, check it out. They have all kinds of tours all around the world. And they really know how to curate these things. You feel great, pampered. You don't have to worry about anything when you arrive. And, you know, they just make sure every little detail is looked after.
1: That's what I'm looking for. Okay,
0: sure.
1: Thank you very much, Daniel. You take care of yourself.
0: Thanks, John. All the best.
1: Bye-bye.

0: Well, just imagine a 14-year-old Mozart sitting there in the Sistine Chapel, hearing that music, going home, and writing it down from memory. Whether every detail of that legend is true or not, Mozart really did make a transcription of that work. And you can just hear how all those vocal lines float through space. We heard the Trinity Choir there, the work of Gregorio Allegri, Miserere Mei Deus. Thank you, John, for that one. Very calming. My nerves are just where they have to be now. Thank you for that. Another great movie theme coming your way to kick off our final hour for this week of the Classical Jukebox. Daniel Vnukovsky here with you on the New Classical FM.
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One battle after another, the main theme there, scored by Johnny Greenwood, and that is one that just keeps you on edge for almost the entire film. You barely have any moments to breathe in that one. I saw it recently on a flight, and it has that repeated piano note in there, which really keeps everything unresolved. Also, the harmonies, the rhythm is just at that point where you can never feel too comfortable. I think it's a G in that one. Reminds me a little bit of the Raindrop Prelude, but there we have a, you know, serenity. Also a repeated note, but see the difference? That repeated note is stable all throughout. In Johnny Greenwood's soundtrack, it's just placed in a way that goes so well with that dramatic plot. I'm your host, Daniel Vnukovsky. If you have something you'd like to hear, drop me a line, jukebox@classicalfm.ca. Here is a request from Lois, who would love to hear the Bavarian Lullaby. That's by Edward Elgar. Here is the Bavarian Symphony Orchestra and Chorus.

0: There's a palate cleanser for you, Sammartini, Concerto Grosso in E minor with Le Muffati. And before that, some music from the picturesque Bavarian Highlands, scored by Edward Elgar, a calming Bavarian lullaby there. First-time requester, Lois, welcome to the club. I'm your host, Daniel Vnukovsky. I have a charming minuet by Beethoven coming your way, and more of your requests. Stay tuned.
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0: Beethoven's Minuet from the Symphony No. 1 in C, the Saito Kinin Orchestra in performance led by Seiji Ozawa. It's your host, Daniel Vnukovsky. Let's see, the phone has been ringing off the hook all day today. Can we take one more call? Let me see. It looks like yes, we can. All right, good afternoon. Who do we have on the line?
1: It's Sonia from Toronto.
0: Sonia.
1: I'm a long-time listener, Fantasy Chopin from Chopin Opus 49. It's a very beautiful piece. If you can play it for me, I will be very thankful.
0: Chopin Opus 49.
1: Fantasy Opus 49.
0: Oh, the Fantasy, the whole Fantasy, yes. In F minor. Oh, that's the one that starts with that kind of descent, right? Oh, I got it. Let me take my harpsichord.
1: I learned it. Like, it's a very difficult piece. I couldn't play it very well, but I like to listen to it.
0: Sure.
1: If you can play it.
0: Yeah, the big Fantasy. It's quite colorful work. It has all these aspects to it. There's a march inside, whimsical, but it starts, now I have my piano back, so it starts with this kind of descent, right?
1: Yes.
0: That's the one. And then a few rhetorical questions, and then it dives right in. Okay, I have it here. It's actually my good friend, my colleague, Ian Parker, recorded this one. I have a nice recording for you.
1: Okay. Thank you very much.

0: much. Thank you for your program. I love it. I've been maybe listening for 15, 20 years. I don't remember. Yeah.
1: Wow. Long history. Sonia, yes. Are you still performing, teaching, playing the piano?
0: I play the mass every Sunday. I'm old, so I play weddings. I play funerals.
1: Oh, okay. Yeah.
0: For my pleasure.
1: Well, that's a plenty to keep you busy. Nice. Glad you're empowering, inspiring the community. Anytime you need a little inspiration.
0: Yes.
1: You can always call us. You take care, Sonia.
0: You.
1: Enjoy that Chopin today.
0: You too. Thank you very much. My radio is always open.
1: Oh, yeah. Fantastic. You won't miss it. Okay.
0: Okay.
1: See you soon.
0: You have a good day.
1: You too.
0: Bye. Thank you.

0: My good friend and colleague Ian Parker performing the Fantasy in F minor, the music of Chopin. Very stormy and dramatic, but did you catch that incredible middle section in there marked lento sostenuto in an entirely different key? Almost hymn-like, that beautiful moment right there where time just slows down a notch. Beautiful simplicity in that one before the storm returns, of course. Just an oasis there for your afternoon. I'm your host, Daniel Vnukovsky. Stay tuned for an Alleluia moment by Mozart and still some Spanish charm right here on the New Classical FM.
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The music of Isaac Albeniz, that's the Suite Española, Cadiz, and the Lebec Sisters in performance. Beautiful moment for trumpet. Before that, Mozart's Exultate Jubilate with your Toronto Symphony Orchestra team, and led by Johnny Cowell there on the trumpet. Well, Cadiz, that rings a bell. That is actually the birthplace of Manuel de Falla, another great Spanish composer. And it just takes you right there to the Atlantic coast of Andalusia, the sea on almost every side. Beautiful. Postcard perfect images from that part of the world. And speaking of which, well, I received quite a few emails today about that upcoming cruise, September 2027. We are sailing along with our new Classical FM listeners to the breathtaking Douro River. We explore Lisbon, Portugal's famous wine country, and then finish in Madrid in Spain. You can enjoy some of the fascinating musical traditions while we sail along the beautiful sights and sounds of the medieval villages that dot the landscape there, and all those great centuries-old wine estates as well. Vineyards, great conversation, specially curated musical experiences also, just for fellow Classical FM listeners. So join me and my wonderful team with the Clarkson Travel Team. You'll be pampered from beginning until end. You simply arrive, forget about yourself, the outside world, and just enjoy all those sights and sounds. That's clarksontravel.ca/Daniel. Still a few limited slots left. clarksontravel.ca/Daniel. Hope to see you there next fall. And now it's The Oasis, another 4 hours of beautiful music for your afternoon drive. Have an awesome weekend. Enjoy that sun for this afternoon. We'll see you again soon.

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Well, a glorious way to start off our 3 p.m. hour here on the New Classical FM, the work of Giacomo Rossini, and that was the Moscow Chamber Orchestra. And we heard the overture from Il Signor Borschino, and it is Dean Holland in for Mark Wigmore on this beautiful, beautiful autumn Friday. And you, my friends, are listening to The Oasis. Yes, indeed, another gorgeous day. Autumn has certainly been giving us a good showing. Yeah, temperatures all in the, are sitting 18, 19, 20 degrees in all our listening areas. Clear skies, promise of sun tomorrow, and a guarantee of beautiful music here on the New Classical FM. And this hour, we are going to be joined by James Ennis. Very, very excited about that. An interview that Kathleen Kajioka is going to be doing with him. And so he's going to be talking about his upcoming concert that's happening a week today at Kerner Hall. So that will happen this hour. And then through the program, we'll have all of our regular features, our beautiful moment, our symphonic soundtrack, and we'll hear from Mark. It is an exciting Friday here on The Oasis. Right now, we're going to go into the music of C.P.E. Bach.

Here is Infusion Baroque. They are a Montreal-based group. This is CPE Bach's Trio Sonata in A Major, the third movement, the Vivace.

And there we are. Some more glorious music here for our Friday afternoon. Yes, the music of George Frederick Handel. That was Valerie Melot on the harp. And Handel's harp concerto in B-flat, the Allegro Moderato. And that was Les Volantois under the direction of Bernard Labadie. And before that, we heard James Galway on the flute, Marta Agaric on the piano, a beautiful pairing, that. And the music of

0: we Prokofiev. Yes, that was Sonata in D, the second movement, Allegro. Well, we are getting closer. We are getting closer to our interview. I promised you we would be having an interview with James Ennis, celebrated violinist, and so many accolades. That gentleman, he turned 50 back in January, and he's got a special concert coming up. And in just a few moments, we are going to be enjoying a chat with Mr. Ennis on the program, and we're going to be hearing a couple of his selections as well. Okay, coming right up with some Mendelssohn.
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0: the music of Felix Mendelssohn, the final from his violin concerto in E minor, opus 64. The Philharmonia Orchestra, under the direction of Vladimir Ashkenazy, and the incredible talent on violin of James Ennis, who earlier this year had his 50th birthday, and he is in the midst of a 50th Canada tour, and he's going to be in Toronto at Kerner Hall this coming Friday. And, well, it is my pleasure to say that Kathleen Kedjioka, she sat down with Mr. Ennis and had a chat, so I'm going to hand things over to Kathleen right now for that.
1: I first became aware of James Ennis when he was 15 years old, a contestant and eventual winner of a violin competition held by the Women's Musical Club here in Toronto. Everyone was floored by the prodigious talent that was just getting started. Well, it's 35 years later, countless appearances on stages all over the world as a concerto soloist with top orchestras, as a chamber musician and recitalist, as a prolific recording artist. James has won 2 Grammys, 3 Gramophone Awards, 12 Juno Awards, and now the Canadian violinist has turned 50 and is celebrating this milestone with a recital tour across his homeland. The first leg took place in May, along with a tour of the UK over the summer. He returns now to complete his sweep of all 10 provinces and 3 territories, including an appearance here in Toronto at Kerner Hall this Friday, October 2nd. And James Ennis joins me now. Welcome to the New Classical FM.
2: Thanks very much. Thanks for having me.
1: What a ride you've had so far. I'm wondering, what did the 15-year-old you imagine for your life in music? Has reality lined up with what you wished for?
2: That's a good question. You know, I, in some ways, yes, I guess I would say the career is kind of what I expected. And that's because I was fortunate to have really good supportive people from the industry who had guided me through those early years. So I kind of knew what I was getting myself into, I guess. But on the other hand, there have been lots of surprises along the way. And of course, the world changes all the time in all sorts of exciting ways. So it's been a great ride. And, you know, here I am 35 years later. It was weird to hear you say 35 years, but of course that's the fact.
1: That's the math. Yeah. And it all started in Brandon, Manitoba, which is not a place that would jump to most people's minds when they think about breeding grounds for classical music stars.
2: Well, that's a very Toronto-centric thing.
1: I know. I was about to say, you know, maybe we're under a misapprehension, but what was happening in Brandon that made it a place where your talent could grow?
2: Well, Brandon University has, and certainly in those days, had one of the great music schools of the country and one of the great violin teachers of the world in Francis Chaplin. And, you know, that's one of those lovely Canadian things, you know, how places that are smaller can sometimes be the anchor for a pretty large geographic area. There's quite a lot happening there. And I also am very grateful that growing up there, a lot of our top performing Canadian musicians made a point of coming through Brandon. And that's played part in my thinking with these cross-Canada recital tours that I like to do, because I know that there are people that love music just as much that are maybe in places a little bit more off the beaten path. So I've been getting a kick on this tour of going to some of the smaller places, as well as, of course, the major cities.
1: What would you say, maybe this is a tough question, maybe it's an easy one, but what do you cherish most about your life in music so far?
2: I feel very lucky to be good at the thing that I love to do. One of the magical things about people is that everybody is good at something. I feel very lucky to be good at something, to have found out what that thing is, and to love to do it. The career itself, I think that it's full of wonderful people. And you have the great opportunity as a performing musician to, your entire job is to bring something beautiful and enriching to other people. It's an incredible privilege. You know, I'm not the guy that has to give people bills, you know, or has to give them bad news. I just share beautiful stuff, and hopefully it makes their day or week or life a little bit better through what we're sharing. That's just a really fortunate and beautiful way to get to live life.
1: Are there projects of which you've been particularly proud or found particularly fulfilling over the last 35 years?
2: Well, I guess the question particularly, that means, you know, I have to separate them out. There have been a lot of things, and if I were to single out a few, it would be, you know, establishing

0: deep relationships with other musicians, with, you know, orchestras and ensembles and performing arts presenters. That's been very special. You know, I really treasure my bonds with the major Canadian orchestras. I mean, the Toronto Symphony and the OSM, the National Arts Centre Orchestra. Being the artist in residence at the National Arts Centre for several years was, I mean, as a Canadian, just an incredible thrill. I'm really grateful for my relationship with the Seattle Chamber Music Society, where I've been the artistic director for about 13 years now. I feel like the work we're doing there is really special, and that's going to be one of the things of my life that I think has had maybe a little bit of lasting importance.
1: I'm Kathleen Kajioka, speaking with violinist James Ennis, who's in the midst of his 50th birthday. What a way to celebrate with this recital tour. And you're bringing a program that includes music by Christian Zinding, by Brahms, Bartok, and a new work by Canadian composer Carmen Braden. With so much repertoire in your life to choose from, how on earth did you decide on this program for the occasion?
0: Well, I wanted to put a program together that I thought was a nice variety show, in that I'd be playing for, I think, a real variety of audience, playing in cities with very active musical communities, playing in cities where maybe they don't have very many concerts in a year. I wanted to have pieces that had resonance in my life. So all these pieces have a bit of a story with me that I talk about during the concerts. You know, some of them are pieces that are very old friends. The pieces do have personal significance, and are pieces that Andy Armstrong, my great pianist, he and I have done a lot together. And we were really excited to have this new commission from Carmen Braden, because Carmen is a great friend that we've known since my 40th birthday tour, actually. We met her up in Yellowknife, where she lives and is from. And she wrote just such a beautiful piece for us that we've really enjoyed sharing all across the country so far.
1: She wrote a really interesting note about that work called Imaginal. And it actually prompts my next question, because she talks about the process of caterpillars becoming butterflies and how their bodies dissolve completely and then reform. And in the note, she alludes to this is a metaphor for her own midlife crisis. And I was wondering, for you, you know, from the outside, your career looks so smooth and so wonderfully successful. But did you ever have any crises along the way, any moments when you just wanted to tear things down and start again?
0: Well, I mean, life has its hiccups, doesn't it? You know, yeah, I've had a lot of good fortune in my life. I've had some difficult times and some difficult circumstances. I lost my house for a couple of years. There was a big fire, and it's not been great. It's definitely not been great.
1: Oh my gosh.
0: But you know, having the music where it's my job to immerse myself in something wonderful and share it with people has been great. I think that has, in a way, kept me from going down darker corridors at times. A bit of a reminder of the wonderful things in the world. And I have so much to be thankful for, you know, and the thing that I've really related to with Carmen's piece, and the idea behind her piece that I think is really beautiful, is this idea for reinvention and growth. Because it is a really touching thing to think that we all have the capacity to become something different or become something maybe better. That in fact we can take steps to become a better version of ourselves.
1: Well, after this milestone and this wonderful tour that you're bringing to us, what's next for James Ennis?
0: Well, the rest of the year is quite busy. There's trips, a couple of trips to Europe, concerts in the UK and Spain, and actually a nice tour sort of throughout Central Europe. Next spring, I've got a big trip to Asia with concerts in Japan and Korea and Singapore and Hong Kong. And more work with Seattle Chamber Music Society. We recently launched our own in-house recording label, which I'm really, really excited about. We have our first couple of releases out already of the Brahms violin sonatas and then the Dvorak string quintets, and more of that to come over the coming year. So lots to look forward to, and then, of course, all my personal stuff, too. You know, I've got these two wonderful kids that are doing just great. They're 14 and 12. And luckily, my wife and my

My kids and I get to travel a lot together, and for this Canadian tour, they're along for the whole ride. So that's just so great to get to show them my home country, and you know, they're

0: James Ennis on the violin, Andrew Armstrong on the piano. And the music of Johannes Brahms, that was the third movement, the Un poco presto en con sentimento from Brahms' Violin Sonata number 3, Opus 108. And in chatting with Kathleen Kejioka yesterday, she told me that that piece will be part of the concert this coming Friday, week today, October the 2nd at Kerner Hall. Again, James Ennis in concert as part of his 50th Canada tour. And what a great interview, and thank you very much to Kathleen for pulling that all together. Okay, well, we have got the music of Florence Price coming up, and that name presented itself last night in a show that I saw, and we'll chat about that when we come back.
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the music of Edward Elgar and Salute the Moor, which was not actually what I was expecting to come up after the break. So we will chat about my my night out and the composer who made an appearance, as it were, in that show. We'll talk about that a little later. But speaking of which, let's talk about getting out and enjoying things. I'm having a night on the town, as it were, which is what I did last night when I attended a Mervis show. As I say, we'll talk about that one particularly later. But coming up this Monday, the 28th, we are launching a night on the town here on the New Classical FM. And you could win yourself exactly that this fall, starting next Monday and going right through to November 20th. We will be giving away concert, theater, as well as exhibit tickets every weekday on Classical Mornings with Gene Stillwell and on The Oasis with Mark Wigmore. Okay, you could win the best tickets to the National Ballet, the Canadian Opera Company, the Toronto Symphony Orchestra, Tafel Music, Music Toronto, Canadian Stage, and so much more. Very exciting. Again, this is starting Monday. And I will be in next week for Mark, so I will have the chance to give away five pairs next week. And then Gene will be giving away five pairs in the mornings next week. Just listen weekday mornings and afternoons for your chance to win from the New Classical FM. Well, it's not time to say goodbye. No, that's a few hours away. But the song that I'm about to play is exactly about that. Here are the voices of Andrea Bocelli and Sarah Brightman.

And that puts us precisely at 4 o'clock. That, the music of Antonin Dvorak, the Un Poco Allegretto Gracioso from Legends Opus 59, number 8. We hear the Rochester Philharmonic under the direction of David Zinman. And before that, the voices of Andrea Bocelli, tenor, who just had a birthday earlier this week, and Sarah Brightman.

0: and Soprano, and that, of course, Time to Say Goodbye. The music of Lucio Quarantoto and Francesco Sartori. And it is Dean with you on our first Friday of autumn, and we're going into the weekend, our final weekend of this month, and I hope that it's been treating you well this week, and maybe you have some plans to get away. I know a lot of people are putting cottages and things like that to bed soon, maybe not this weekend, but for some, yeah, things like pulling docks out of the water and just closing things up and making sure that they are prepared for the colder weather that is coming. Of course, a lot of those cottages are not necessarily prepared for the winter as far as winterization, so it's becomes a summer place. I've got the music of Korn Gold, which is going to start off our hour coming right up.
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does seem that we are blessed with talented violinists on the Oasis today. Yes, we've got, I just enjoyed their Nicola Benedetti, along with the Bournemouth Symphony Orchestra. And that was the Romance Andante from Eric Wolfgang Korngold's Violin Concerto. And I'm Dean Holland on this 25th of September. In for Mark Wigmore, and you are listening to The Oasis. We will hear from Mark a couple times today. The first of those two times will happen this hour. That I can promise you. And we'll keep an eye on those temperatures. The sun is trying its best to peek through on this Friday afternoon. And if you are out there driving, please do it safely. Hope that the roads are treating you well. We've got some Chopin now. And we are going to enjoy Benjamin Grosvenor on the piano. This is the Berceuse in D-flat major, opus 57.

0: Ensemble Masque, featuring our own Kathleen Kajioka, and the music of Jean-Philippe Rameau, who was born on this day back in the year 1683. And Jean-Philippe Rameau, French composer, music theorist of the late Baroque era. He is regarded as one of the most important French composers and music theorists of the 18th century. Again, born this day in 1683. He died in 1764. And considering the fact that many of the composers and many individuals in that time, had rather short lifespans, he reached age 80. So he did all right, I would say. And that was Le Indiscret from Quatrième Concert. And before that, we heard Benjamin Grosvenor on the piano. And again, the work of Chopin. That was the Berceuse in D-flat major, opus 57. And I just did a quick check on the temperatures. And we are a few little changes. But Coburg, you're sitting at 20, so you dropped a degree. And Toronto, you perked up a degree. You're sitting at 21. And Collingwood sitting at 19 degrees. Clear skies, partly cloudy skies to clear are prevailing, depending on the area, I guess. And the sun is absolutely cutting through, and that is making for a nice afternoon. And yours truly has been sort of leaning more on the tea in the afternoon. If you join me on Saturday, Sunday mornings, you know that I am a black coffee drinker, and that is how I start pretty much every morning of my day. I can't think of a day that I haven't done that in recent years or decades. That's what I do. But usually about two and a half, maybe three cups. Tops, I'm done. Usually around, once I get to about the 8 or 9 o'clock hour, I'm usually done. And enjoying some herbal teas. I had a couple to pick from this afternoon. I settled on a raspberry lemonade organic, which I've got steeping right now. And should be ready in a few minutes. So it just seems like that kind of that kind of time of day for a little bit of tea. We've got a piece of music about a lucky star or a lucky star date. Mm-hmm. Maybe that will give you a hint as to what soundtrack it's coming from. That's coming right up.
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1: News from Midsummer, the most dangerous fictional county in all of Britain. 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And while the body count is rising nightly, villagers can take solace in the familiar face investigating every case.
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If you are a lover of things Star Trek, you very well may have recognized that piece of music, the music of American composer Michael Giacchino, who was born in 1967, and that is a piece called Thank Your Lucky Stardate, and that from the Star Trek Beyond soundtrack. And it is a beautiful 25th of September, I'd say. And here's a date you want to put on your calendar. And I'm going to tell you how you can enjoy this in a couple of ways. Okay, you're going to mark down the 29th of this month. Okay, September 29th, we're having a concert live in Zoomer Hall. It's a cello duo by the name of VC2. Okay? And what we're going to do is on Tuesday, the Oasis is going to end an hour early, and we are going to go live to air with that concert happening in Zoomer Hall. However, if you'd like, you also have the option to come down to Zoomer Hall and experience VC2 cello duo live, okay, in person at Zoomer Hall. And all you need to do is you need to go to our website, classicalfm.ca, and you have the option there to, you just have to RSVP. The tickets don't cost anything. There's limited seating. So it's a first-come, first-served basis. And you must show a ticket to claim a seat. So you can't just show up on Tuesday. You have to have a ticket. But as I say, they don't cost anything. They just want you to pre-book it, okay? Free parking is on site. And we're easily accessible from the TTC and Exhibition Go Stadium, okay? So there is a page on our website, classicalfm.ca. So go there, and if you can attend, you can get yourself a couple of tickets and come down and see VC2 live in Zoomer Hall, or you can listen to it right on the air here Tuesday, and it's going to be hosted by our own Kathleen Kajioka.

0: Edward Strauss. And before that, we enjoyed the work of Mozart. Yeah, a little over 8 minutes worth of his piano concerto number 20 in D minor, the final allegro. And that was the Camerata Baltica and featured on the piano, Evgeny Kissin. Well, the time now is 19 minutes before the hour. Yeah, we're at 4:41. And I promised that we would hear from Mark. He has a thing or two that he wants to pass along to you about his friends at Jiffy. So without further ado, it is all yours. Mark, take it away.
1: Thank you, Dean. It is Mark Wigmore here, and this portion of the program brought to you by Jiffy On Demand. 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

0: Beethoven's Fifth, October 8th, 9th, and 10th at Roy Thomson Hall. 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

Well, if you by chance were given the name Anitra when you were born, well, then your name has a couple of meanings. It can mean grace or favor or merciful. And also, then that is your dance, Anitra's Dance from Peer Gynt, the work of Edvard Grieg, and that was the Etabode Symphony Orchestra. And I'm Dean, and we are about 9 minutes, I guess, until the top of the hour. And before we jump into our next piece of music, which is the music of Corelli, I want to speak about another Italian composer, Vivaldi. And the new Classical FM presents the Four Seasons of Vivaldi. This is happening October 29th, 8 p.m., Roy Thompson Hall. Violinist Isabella Deloise Perron will deliver a performance that is promised to be filled with discovery and delight. Alongside the Philharmonique Orchestra, under the baton of Francis Chaunier. For tickets, go to roythompsonhall.com. Okay, roythompsonhall.com. And now, as promised, here is the music of Italian composer Arcangelo Corelli.

Jean Lamont and Tafel Music, the Rondo from the Abdelazar, music of Henry Purcell, and before that, Musica Amphion, and the work of Corelli, his Trio Sonata in C Minor, Opus 1, Number 8. And I'm Dean Holland, and it is a partly cloudy, sunny day. We're in the high teens. I'll have more of a complete weather update in mere moments because, well, it is 5 o'clock. Time for your new Classical FM News update. The Big Five education unions have now all set strike vote dates with the Ontario Secondary School Teachers Federation, the two associations representing French board teachers, and the three other unions representing English, Catholic teachers, elementary public teachers, and support staff have scheduled November strike votes. There is no threat of job action anytime soon on Ontario schools, given that there are a number of steps legally required before a work-to-rule or full-out work stoppage would happen. A story published yesterday by the American magazine Mother Jones reveals new details about how the Tumblr Ridge shooter allegedly used ChatGPT in the lead-up to the attack in Tumblr Ridge.

0: the small community in northeastern BC in what was one of the deadliest mass shootings in Canadian history. The report outlines how ChatGPT allegedly taught the Tumblr Ridge shooter to evade its own safety systems before providing her with information about committing mass killings. Minister Evan Solomon said in a written statement that he was not previously aware of the specific conversations detailed and that what has been reported raises serious questions about how OpenAI identified and responded to warning signs. In Alberta, new polling suggests both impressions of Premier Danielle Smith personally and support for her party are slipping in Alberta, with the UCP now essentially neck and neck with the opposition NDP. A recent poll suggests 41% of respondents would vote for the UCP if an election were held today, while 41% would vote for the NDP. And with a little more than 3 weeks to go until the October 19th referendum, another poll suggesting support for separation has softened since the spring. 23% of respondents said they'd vote to start the legal process to hold a binding referendum, while 72% said they'd vote to remain in Canada. 4% said they were unsure. And in arts, New York, Mayor Zoran Kwame Mamdani and Deputy Mayor for Economic Justice Julie Hsu and the New York City Department of Cultural Affairs Commissioner Daya Vij today announced Opera for All, a long-term partnership between the city and the Metropolitan Opera that will provide 70,000 free tickets this season to New Yorkers who have never attended a performance at the Met. Beginning this month, the Met will release 10,000 tickets each month throughout its 2026-27 season. New Yorkers can enter a monthly lottery. This season's performances include Macbeth, Lincoln in the Bardo, and La Boheme. Weather. Cobourg, you're at 20, Collingwood at 19, and Toronto, you're at 21. We're looking at cloudy, clear skies tonight. Low of 8 to 10 degrees, and tomorrow, sunny skies in all of our listening areas with highs around 21 degrees. Enjoy that lovely early autumn weather. 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

Starting off our 5 o'clock hour here on the New Classical FM, the music of Claude Debussy, Danse Bohémienne. That was Stéphane Tautreau on the cello and Oliver Hubert Bouchard on the piano. Dean Holland with you in for Mark Wigmore. And you, my friends, you know it. You are listening to The Oasis. Well, we're at our halfway point on this Friday afternoon, but still so many things to chat about as we enter into this first weekend of autumn, our final weekend of September. And don't forget, we've got our full moon tomorrow, the harvest moon. So the harvest season feels like it's here more and more all the time. I've got my delightful cup of herbal tea beside me. And a glorious playlist in front of me. We are going to enjoy the symphonic soundtrack this hour. And we're going to jump right now into the work of Carl Goldmark. He was a German composer. And here is the Andante from his violin concerto in A minor. The Pittsburgh Symphony Orchestra, but featured on violin, Itzhak Perlman.

0: That recording featuring Alison Balsam on the trumpet, performing with the German Chamber Philharmonic of Bremen. And that was the final allegro from Joseph Haydn's Trumpet Concerto in E-flat, I beg your pardon. Before that, Andre Previn leading the Pittsburgh Symphony Orchestra, Itzhak Perlman on the violin, and the Andante from Carl Goldmark's Violin Concerto in A minor. Well, that time now is 22 minutes after the hour, and I'm hoping that you're finding yourself happy and healthy. I was at an opening of a Mervis show yesterday called Hell's Kitchen, a musical with a book and music and lyrics written by Alicia Keys and an American composer that we play here on the program quite often. She popped up in a most unexpected place, and I will chat about that in a little bit, and I'm going to have a piece of music composed by her as well. That's the clue, okay? But right now, we're going to get ourselves ready for more beautiful music that is coming your way.
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And that, my friends, the work of Antonio Vivaldi, Jean-Pierre Rampal on the flute. And we also enjoyed their I Solisti Veneti. And that piece, the flute concerto in D, the Allegro, otherwise known as Il Gardalino. And I am Dean Holland, in for Mark Wigmore. And the clock on the wall tells me that it is time for today's symphonic soundtrack. Well, we spent a lot of time on the big screen this week, and we're going to spend a little bit of time on the small screen this week. And an album that was put together by Angela DeBow and her all-female string ensemble, La Pieta. Okay, and I speak of Silence au Jeu, Prix 2, or Take 2. Okay, it's a double CD classical album. And it has numerous, it's a compilation with various themes from films and television on there, ranging from Pirates of the Caribbean and Game of Thrones, Amelie, and Moonwalker. And we are going to enjoy today from A la Folie, which is a French expression that literally means translate to madness and commonly means madly. So without further ado, here is our symphonic soundtrack today, the work of Michael Nyman.

0: An American concert pianist by the name of Althea Waits. She was born in 1939. She is 87 years young. And that, the music of Florence Price, was an American female African-American composer who was born in 1887 and died in 1953. And that was a piece called Tropical Noon from her Dances in the Canebrakes. And I wanted to play a piece by Florence Price today because I was at the opening night of Hell's Kitchen last night, Alicia Keys' musical that is playing into next month. It's playing at the CAA Ed Mervish Theater. And it is absolutely it's a more modern musical, tremendous production values, and a really a really great story. I really enjoyed it, and I got to tell you, some of the most impressive voices I've heard in a long time collectively on a stage. Wow, Kennedy Coggle, Desmond Sean Ellington. In the role of Davis, again, a wow. And Maya Drake, playing the Alicia Keys role, and Roz White playing Miss Eliza Jane. And in one scene, Miss Eliza Jane, the character, was talking about the ancestors that came before her, that she is in a long line of. She described her as being just one of many new branches on a tree. And all of a sudden, it kind of took me off guard because all of a sudden I saw the face of Florence Price come up. And I was like, oh my goodness. Because, of course, we play here on the New Classical FM, Florence Price. And I've always been captivated by her because of what I was stacked up against her. A, being a female composer at that time, and then also being a black female composer in that era, in the very, very early 20th century. So that is, again, playing at the Mervish, the CAA Ed Mervish Theater into October. Okay, we are going to get ourselves ready for more beautiful music. I have got, I've got some Jeremiah Clark coming up.
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17th century born English composer Jeremiah Clarke, responsible for that trumpet tune, and on the trumpet, Stéphane Berlach, and on the organ, Vincent Boucher. And it is Dean with you, and I would love for you to head on over to classicalfm.ca, enter our Muskoka Bracebridge contest. Why wouldn't you? You could win yourself a memorable stay at the Quality Inn Riverside Bracebridge. Somebody's got to win it, right? And if your name's not in there, you can't. But if your name's in there, you possibly could. And what a great prize. It's situated right on the banks of the Muskoka River. 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They have an on-site restaurant, patio on the river. 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Again, head on over to classicalfm.ca. Don't delay. Do it today. And while you're doing it, I will play the music of Ronaldo Hahn for you. Okay, here we go.

0: And the gentleman who joined us at the beginning of the program today, again, featured there on the violin, Mr. James Ennis, with the National Arts Center Orchestra. Under the direction of Alexander Shelley, and that the music of J.S. Bach, Violin Concerto in E Major. And, from an album called J.S. Bach, The Complete Violin Concertos. And again, James Ennis going to be at Kerner Hall a week today, October 2nd at 8 p.m. And we sure loved having him on the show today. Well, it is about 30 seconds or so before the top of the hour. Yeah, we are heading to 6 p.m. Oh, I should mention that before that, yes, we enjoyed the voice of Susan Graham, mezzo-soprano. She was performing the music of Rinaldo Hahn, A Claudie. It's a song that, very, very lovely. Lovely piece, and we play many instrumental versions of it. It's nice to hear a vocal version of it as well. And perhaps you're heading somewhere for the weekend, and it looks like a clear sky Saturday, and a full moon. And as you know, the big cities, one of the things they offer many things, of course. I was there last night for a show. They offer many things. But one of the things they offer that is not necessarily a bonus is that they offer a lot of light bleed or light pollution. And so believe you me, if you haven't experienced it already, if you get yourself up, the further north you can get yourself on a full moon night, the moon is just going to look that much brighter. Trust me, it's going to be breathtaking. And the other thing you must do sometime is get yourself up there on directly in between the stages of the moon, because then you'll see the stars and you will not believe how many there are. It's really unfortunate how many of them are dulled away with the light from cities. But if you get yourself up north, I remember my first year as a professional actor, I took a job in Gravenhurst, and I lived up there, and I remember we stopped the car on the way out of town one day. Actually, it was my buddy Steve, who I was at the show with just last night. And we stopped the car, and we laid on the hood of the car, and I couldn't get over how many stars there were. There were more than I ever imagined, because I grew up just outside of Hamilton, and you get used to the skies looking the way the skies look, and then you get up there, and you go, wow, just takes your breath away. It really does. Well, starting off our 6 o'clock hour, I don't think you'll be disappointed. It's the music of Maurice Ravel.
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Starting off our 6 p.m. hour here on the new Classical FM, the music of French composer Maurice Ravel, Pavane pour un enfant de Fonte, and that was Abrachmeyer on the oboe, and the Academy of St. Martin in the Fields, from an album entitled Bonjour, Paris. Well, hello to you. I am Dean Holland, in for Mark Wigmore, and you are listening to The Oasis. Well, here we are in our last hour of The Oasis for this week. Yeah, going into our Friday evening, the sun is kind of hiding behind the clouds this evening, but we're supposed to have clear skies tomorrow. And I think that's just glorious, and that'll make for a good full moon tomorrow night. That is true. This hour, we will have, I've got a couple of special things. We'll have our beautiful moment, which is attached to a birthday that we are acknowledging today here on the new Classical FM. And we will also hear from Mark very shortly, yes, about what he is up to in Greece. Okay? The beautiful music continues. And right now, the music of The Tragically Hip. Yes, Gord Downie, Rob Baker, Johnny Fay, Paul Lanois, all the members credited to this song, Ahead by a Century. Here is the St. John String Quartet.

the perfect accompaniment to a sunset stroll. How Beautiful Is Night, the work of Canadian composer Robert Farnon. And that was the George Shearing Quintet working with the Robert Farnon Orchestra under the direction of the composer himself. And before that, we enjoyed Ahead by a Century, the St. John String Quartet, from an album they put out called Canadian Hits Unplugged. And I did list off all of the members of the Tragically Hip that I could see on my page. And then I went on, I thought, you know what? It's a bit odd that I'm missing one of them. So sure enough, I went into the computer program and I thought, oh, yeah, I did not mention Gord Sinclair. He was the other member of the Tragically Hip. All five of them were accredited to creating that piece. I'm sure it was a collaborative effort. Again, Canadian Hits Unplugged. Okay, the time now is 21 minutes after 6. We do have our beautiful moment coming up in a little bit, but before that happens,

0: Mountains. I promised that we would hear from Mark. Speaking of beautiful nights and beautiful days and beautiful sights and beautiful sounds, I'm sure he's had them all on his travels in Greece. I am chomping at the bit to hear his latest endeavors, his excursions. So, you know what, Mark? You take it away. It's all yours.
1: And thank you very much, Dean. It is indeed Mark Wigmore here. Day 10 and the Echoes of Olympus tour through Greece with 30 Classical FM listeners. And so great to be with you here on The Oasis. We're entering our final week, and we've had some great interviews with some of our guests along the way as we've toured through sections of Greece like Athens. Today, Pylos, beautiful section in the Ionian region of Greece. We've been to Mykonos. We've been to Santorini. We've been to the large island of Crete, and beautiful weather along the way. Great food, culture, and music as well. And so I thought I'd take a moment today, rather than speaking with one of our fellow travelers, to just listen to a variety of sounds we've heard here. And that would be music, that would be the sound of the Greek crowds enjoying a lovely lunch, seaside, and other gorgeous moments and specific moments from our tour thus far. Let's have a listen. Sounds from Greece 2026 with Oasis on Tour and Cruise Holidays of Clarkson.

Just a few moments from our 10 days in Greece with 30 Classical FM travelers. My name is Mark Wigmore. If you'd like to enjoy some of the sights and sounds that we've experienced here, Oasis on Tour, you can find more at the New Classical FM and Mark Wigmore Instagram pages. Have a look there. Keep listening to the New Classical FM and the Oasis next week as we post more interviews and moments from our time here. And if you'd like to learn more about our upcoming trips with both Daniel Nukoski and yours truly, Mark Wigmore, we'll just head to Clarkson Travel, their website, and we've got great opportunities for you. Just a few rooms in Egypt coming up very shortly, in just a few weeks, with Danny Mnookowski, as well his trip to Spain and Portugal next year. And we potentially have a few spots left for a trip to Spain and France in the spring. That's May of 2027 as we visit the Bordeaux and Loire region. And early bird for Vietnam 2027 as we enjoy that region of the world in November next year. My name is Mark Wigmore. Have a great weekend, and we'll speak to you next week live from Greece.

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Yeah, the work of Beethoven, 33 variations in C major on a waltz, and that was Mitsuko Ukeda on the piano. And the clock on the wall tells me that it is time for today's beautiful moment. Well, today's beautiful moment is all about one of the birthdays that we have on the go. Yes, and I'm talking about Glenn Gould. Glenn Gould was born on this date back in 1932 in Toronto, Ontario. He was the only child of Russell and Florence Gould. His name was changed to Gould, and he showed talents at the piano from a very early age, and so many interesting details about Glenn Gould, you know, from his chair, how far he sat, about 14 inches, not about, exactly 14 inches off the ground, how pianos sometimes had to be put up on blocks so they

were high enough, and just the way he hit the keys from a lower level. Just very, very interesting. Not only a player at the piano, but also a broadcaster as well. He is said to be one of the greatest pianists of the 20th century. Unfortunately, we lost him far too early. He died at the age of 50, just a couple of days. About a week after his 50th birthday. He died on October 4th, 1982, in Toronto, Ontario. So I have pulled a piece out of the library that I think is indeed a beautiful moment. Here is Glenn Gould on the piano, the work of J.S. Bach, and this is Prelude and Fugue No. 1 in C.

0: And that the music of Swedish composer Hilding Rosenberg, a small piece for cello and strings, the title of it. And the cello handled by Elmer Lavotha, and the strings and more handled by the Stockholm Sinfonietta. And before that, our beautiful moment, Glenn Gould on the piano, born on this day back in 1932, and Prelude and Fugue number 1 in C, the music of J.S. Bach. Well, it is almost time for yours truly to say goodbye, but we have a few more beautiful tunes to enjoy together. And there is a contest that I want to make sure I tell you about. That is both of those coming right up.
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2: 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This week, Gioacchino Rossini. Like a tech genius who can retire by the time he hits 30, this composer, made wealthy and famous by his operas, stopped at 34. For once, it was not because he died young. Rossini would live another 40 years.

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the work of Robert Schumann, the Scherzo from his Symphony No. 3, or Rhenish. And that was the Orchestre des Champs Élysées. Well, it has been a glorious week, but it's time for me to go. But I'll be back again tomorrow morning with Breakfast Classics, as I will Sunday morning. And then I will be back all next week filling in for Mark again. Now, I do want to remind you to go to classicalfm.ca and enter our Muskoka Quality Inn Riverside Contest. Okay, so make sure you do that because time is running out on that. And also, keep in mind that the new Classical FM is the official radio sponsor of An Evening Under Harvest Skies. That harvest moon is arriving tomorrow. And this is an event that happens on October 4th, starting at 4:30. It's a six-course vegan gourmet dinner, a gala reception in the countryside in support of Pegasus Animal Sanctuary in Port Perry, just east of Toronto. And the evening includes an opportunity to not only meet all the animals, but enjoy a gourmet dinner in the barn, all beneath the colorful autumn skies. A chance to help our animal friends. Yeah, for more information or to order tickets, go to PegasusSanctuary.com. I am actually heading out to our 103.1 listening area this weekend. I have performances in Bancroft at their Village Playhouse and then at the Stocky Center in Parry Sound. That is on Sunday. Wishing you a glorious weekend. Stay tuned for a little night music with Kathleen Kejioka. Big thanks to my technical operator, Tanishka Mahajan. Until next we meet, my friends, I am Dean Holland.

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Suzanne Howe on violin, Vincent Bals on piano with Schön Rosmarin, Beautiful Rosemary by Fritz Kreisler, part of his series of old Viennese melody, which also include his famous Liebesfreud and Liebeslied. You're listening to A Little Night Music. I'm Kathleen Kadrioka. Welcome to the show. Looking forward to some marvelous music tonight. We're going to hear from Rodrigo, from Bartok, Chopin. We've got our composer of the week, concluding our look at the life and music of the amazing Gioachino Rossini, who, when we left him yesterday, was 37 years old and had quit writing opera after being such a dominant force in that scene. He lived another 39 years, so we'll hear what his second chapter was like. Also, some musical birthdays to mark today. Jean-Philippe Rameau, also one of my favorites, Dmitri Shostakovich, and iconic Canadian Glenn Gould. We'll hear from all three. Right now, we're going to hear from an artist who is wowing Toronto audiences this week down at the TSO, pianist Yuja Wang, who is performing Prokofiev's Piano Concerto No. 3. Great opening night last night, and two more performances on Saturday and Sunday. You can find out more at tso.ca. Right now, let's hear Yuja Wang in the music of Isaac Albéniz.

0: The New York Philharmonic under Leonard Bernstein with Dance of the Hours by Amilcare Ponchielli from La Gioconda. And that followed Yuja Wang playing Malaga from Iberia. That's music by Isaac Albanith. You're listening to A Little Night Music. I'm Kathleen Kajioka. Just getting started, we're going to mark the birthday of one Jean-Philippe Rameau after this.
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That's such a great concerto for guitar, the Concierto d'Aranjuez by Joaquin Rodrigo. We heard Miloš Karadalić with the London Philharmonic in the opening Allegro con Spirito. You're listening to A Little Night Music. I'm Kathleen Kadjioka. And September 25th, it's a big day in classical music. Some important birthdays, including Shostakovich, including Glenn Gould. And for those who love French Baroque music, Jean-Philippe Rameau, who was at the top of the heap in 18th century France, the preeminent opera composer. But that was later in his career. Earlier on, he was more known as an amazing keyboard player. And we're going to hear some of that side of Rameau right now. Very poetically performed L'Enharmonique. Here's Skip Sempe.

0: The Rhapsody No. 1 for Violin and Orchestra by Béla Bartók, Gil Shaham with the Chicago Symphony. And before that, marking the birthday of Jean-Philippe Rameau, born on this day back in 1683. Huge figure in Baroque era France. We heard one of his keyboard pieces, L'Enharmonique, played by Skip Sempé. You're listening to A Little Night Music. I'm Kathleen Kajioka. Jan Leszczycki has some Chopin for us. That's next.
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Lots more to come tonight on A Little Night Music, including our composer of the week. We are concluding our journey through the life of the amazing Gioachino Rossini, huge talent who made it big in opera basically from the age of 18. And he worked steadily and prolifically, writing hit after hit, until at 37, he decided to retire. And we're going to hear what happened in his life after that. That's coming up just after 8 o'clock. Right now, what happened to Mendelssohn when he went to hear an opera called The Fair Melusine was that he was driven so crazy by the overture, he couldn't stand it. He went home and wrote one himself. No opera, just the overture. This is Mendelssohn's Fair Melusine overture.

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Angèle Dubois and La Pietà with the Ludlows from Legends of the Fall, music by James Horner. And that followed the Fair Melusine Overture, written by Felix Mendelssohn, the Montreal Symphony Orchestra, with this work that Mendelssohn wrote after having heard another composer's overture on that theme and being so dissatisfied that he decided to go write one himself. I love that. You're listening to A Little Night Music. I'm Kathleen Kadjioka, and it is time for our Composer of the Week. Every week I throw the spotlight on a different composer, and at around about this time, just after 8 o'clock, we have a listen to some of their music, I tell you about their lives, and we get to know them just a little bit better. This week we are getting to know Gioachino Rossini, famous opera composer. And when we left him yesterday, he had just launched a new era in dramatic opera with his 1829 work, William Tell. Now, the opera was acclaimed as marking a new epoch in dramatic music. Rossini was at the height of his powers, the most renowned and successful opera composer anywhere. And yet, right after that, the 37-year-old withdrew from the opera scene. After 19 years, 39 operas, Rossini called it quits. Some say he'd planned that William Tell would be his last. His mother had recently died, which caused him deep distress. His own health wasn't great, but we don't really know why he quit. Certainly, Rossini didn't need to work anymore. He was extremely well off, in part because of unprecedented success in his operas, but also because of a lucrative investment in a friend's successful gambling business. Things never change. Now, it's said that Rossini fell into a debilitating depression, perhaps from the mental strain of 20 years of constant creative work. And opera in particular is very demanding. The stakes are high, the moving parts are endless, the egos are enormous, it's all very expensive. Mounting opera is not for the faint of heart. Also, Rossini's marriage to Spanish soprano Isabella Colbran grew more and more unhappy.